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This is Putri Rosli with the 10 a.m. updates. The ringgit edged higher against the US dollar at the opening, buoyed by the optimism surrounding budget 2027. At 8 a.m., the ringgit was up marginally against the greenback to 4.0815 to 0900 from Monday's close of 4.0820 to 0865. Meanwhile, Bursa Malaysia retreated to open lower on Tuesday, tracking Wall Street's mixed performance overnight. At 9:10 a.m., the FBMK LCI eased 6.21 points or 0.38% to 1,611.8 from yesterday's close of 1,618.01. Across the broader market, losers outnumbered gainers 293 to 125, while 274 counters were unchanged. 2,134 were untraded and 21 were suspended. Turnover stood at 263.66 million units worth 130.24 million ringgit. The implementation of the 2,000 ringgit minimum wage from June 2027 and measures to address the humanitarian crisis in Gaza are among the key issues scheduled for discussion in the Dewan Rakyat. Following the question and answer session, the House will continue debating the Supply Bill 2027 at the policy stage. The Dewan Rakyat sits for 37 days until December 8th. In world news, the Houthi official warned the U.S. it would receive a painful response if it entered the war in Yemen, where Saudi Arabia has reportedly requested Washington's help in dealing with the group as it weathers repeated attacks. Saturday's strike on King Khalid International Airport was the deadliest attack on Saudi soil in more than a decade and also left hundreds wounded. Houthi Political Bureau member Muhammad Al-Bukaiti also warned all employees and workers at Saudi oil facilities and airports to stay away from these sites as they have become legitimate targets. U.S. federal agents searched the Washington home of Democratic Congresswoman Ilhan Omar as part of the what officials said was a criminal investigation. The move marked a dramatic escalation in President Donald Trump's confrontation with the outspoken lawmaker. Omar said she was okay following the operation, but accused the administration of targeting political opponents just 3 weeks before she seeks re-election in the November 3rd midterms. And that was the news edited by Carmilla Badri. Salam Malaysia Madani.

0: The government will allocate 2.62 billion ringgit in assistance for rice farmers, providing around 4,300 ringgit per hectare through subsidies for seeds, fertilizers, pesticides and other farming costs. The paddy harvesting incentive will double from 50 to 100 ringgit per hectare per season, while the 300 ringgit plowing incentive will be extended to farmers in Sabah and Sarawak. For fishermen, the government will expand special boat licenses to benefit 20,000 fishermen and provide grants and financing to support aquaculture projects. Eligible fishermen will continue to enjoy subsidized diesel at 1 ringgit 65 cent per litre, alongside assistance of up to 300 ringgit monthly through the cost of living allowance.
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Brian with the song called Escapism. 17 minutes past 10. Good morning, Malaysia. Otto here with you on Tracks Midday Buzz. It's the 13th of October and you're hanging out with me until 3. Yes. Quick question though. How many of you have already had a quick coffee, but your brain is still like just loading? Yes. No judgment over here. So some of us need two coffees, like some people that like two cups of tea as well, I'm not sure, and also a system reboot. But anyway, we've got the latest Malaysian headlines as well, money matters, entertainment, and of course the interview feature of the day with plenty of music to keep you moving today. And a serious reminder this morning, the haze situation has forced schools in several areas to close today. So if you're heading out right now, check out the air quality and take care of yourself. All right, stay with me. Your playlist is ready and your update.

0: day in history. Join us to relive the past as we highlight key events that happened on this very date in history. 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
1: On this day, October 13, in 1994, the launch ceremony of the Tenaga National Institute of Engineering Technology, known as IKATAN, was officiated by the Right Honourable Dato' Sri Anwar bin Ibrahim, the Deputy Prime Minister in Kajang, Selangor. IKATAN was established under the management of the Tenaga National Foundation, an educational foundation owned by Tenaga National Berhad. The institute offers a variety of academic and training programs, including master's degree and bachelor's degrees in engineering and business, professional and technological skills training for the utility and engineering sector, management and administrative training, as well as vocational and craft skills training. The history of IKATAN began in 1976 with the founding of the Sultan Ahmad Shah Training Institute, which served to provide training for the personnel of the National Electricity Board. In line with the growth and development of the institution, IKATAN was upgraded to university status in June 1997 and subsequently became known as University Tenaga Nasional or UNITEN.
0: Today in history. Join us to relive the past as we highlight key events that happened on this very date in history. 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
6: On this day in 2011, the Sarawak Timber Industry Development Corporation, SDIDC, organized Integrity and Innovation Day to raise awareness regarding the importance of integrity and innovation within the timber industry. The exhibition launch was officiated by Dato' Amar Haji Awang Tengah Ali Hassan at Wisma Sumber Alam, Kuching. This program aimed to reinforce commitment to good governance practices and ensure that Sarawak's timber industry complies with international standards, particularly ahead of the strict EU timber regulation set to take effect in 2013. Initiatives like this are vital for enhancing the competitiveness of Sarawak's timber sector and ensuring exports meet legal certification requirements. SDIDC also serves as a facilitator for sustainable development and technological innovation supporting the local timber industry. Leadership and collaboration between the government and private industry partners serve as the main pillars for the program's success. Through continuous efforts, Sarawak aims to continue progressing as an ethical and sustainable timber industry hub on the global stage.
5: Today in history in Sarawak, we turn to the archives to commemorate the significant events that have shaped our state's history. 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

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Welcome to the show. This is Mira Mix Part 1 with me for today. Hello and welcome to the show. It's the 10th of October 2026. Whoever is having their birthday for today, happy birthday to you. And right now, I want to share with you the latest traffic update around Sarawak as of 10 a.m. Tuesday, 13th of October 2026. Now, let's check the roads across the state so you can plan your drive smoothly today. First, heading over to Kuching, drivers on Jalan Gambir and Jalan Man Bazar near the Kuching waterfront, please take note, these roads are now closed to facilitate preparations for the upcoming Sarawak Regatta and Waterfront Festival. And according to Waze, traffic is building up along the alternative route on Jalan Tun Abang Haji Openg. Also in Kuching, drivers taking the Kuching Semarahan Expressway near the Sarawak Heart Center roundabout in Kota Semarahan will see slow moving traffic. And lane closures for ART construction work are causing minor delays, so please drive carefully and follow the temporary road signs. Okay, moving up to North Miri. Traffic along Jalan Pujut 7 heading towards the Pujut 7 bridge is slightly heavy. West reports smooth moving conditions as way along Jalan Miri Lutong and Jalan Airport. So no major delays in town. Over in Cebu, West users report smooth traffic along Jalan Wong King Ho and Jalan Brook Drive. However, expect minor slowdowns near the Jalan Lanang intersection due to ongoing drainage upgrades. Okay, finally in Bintulu, traffic is clear along Jalan Tun Razak and Jalan Kidurong. Vehicles are moving smoothly toward Industrial Park with no major accidents reported. Okay, that is all for the 10 a.m. traffic update. Okay, remember to keep a safe distance, use your turn signals, and stay safe on the roads. Have a great day ahead. This is Vanessa Hudgens on Red FM for Variety.

As Malaysia prepares for the upcoming Super El Nino phenomenon, extreme hot and dry weather is expected to affect our daily lives. Reduced rainfall means a higher risk of prolonged drought, water supply shortages and forest fires that trigger haze. But it doesn't stop there. Extreme temperatures increase the risk of heat exhaustion, dehydration and heat stroke, especially in young children and the elderly. Even our animals feel the heat. Livestock production drops, pets suffer from heat stress, and venomous creatures like snakes become more active, moving closer to homes in search of shade and water. Understanding the impacts keeps us one step ahead. Stay alert, stay informed. 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

Stay tuned. Welcome back to the show. There you have it, a song by The Chorus, Breathless on Red FM Radio Malaysia, Sarawak. We are 20 minutes away from the news at 11 from Wisma Radio, Angkasa Puri, Kuala Lumpur. And after that, we're going to have Let's Get Inspired. And mind you, this is the repeat broadcast from the previous episode of Let's Get Inspired. Okay. And I want to share with you the official stat weather report for today. It's 10 a.m. brought to you by the Malaysia Meteorological Department, Malaysia. Starting with our morning outlook across Sarawak, most coastal towns and main towns, including Kuching, Cebu, Bintulu and Miri, will enjoy fair dry weather with no rain expected through the rest of the morning, and temperatures are starting around 24 degrees Celsius and will rise up to 34 degrees Celsius by mid-afternoon. And moving on into the afternoon, Malaysia forecasts isolated rain and thunderstorms, particularly over the inland areas and interior districts. Okay, and towards the late afternoon and evening, light isolated showers will remain focused mainly across inland regions, while coastal areas are expected to stay dry. Now, for a quick safety advice for all listeners today, if you are heading out to the inland district this afternoon, please bring an umbrella along and prepare for wet roads. Okay, drivers traveling along the highway route should slow down during sudden downpours to prevent hydroplaning. Okay, that is your weather update for this morning. 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

Salam Malaysia Madani, this is Putri Rosli with the World News at 11. Indonesia will not declare its prolonged forest and land fires a national disaster for now, saying it remains capable of handling the crisis. The decision was made at a cabinet meeting chaired by President Prabowo Subianto in Jakarta on Monday. The Political and Security Affairs Ministry said international assistance was not discussed, despite concerns over transboundary haze affecting neighboring countries, including Malaysia. Prabowo had ordered firefighting efforts to focus on affected areas in South Sumatra and Tanjung Puting National Park in central Kalimantan, known for its orangutan conservation programs. The Arab League will hold an extraordinary meeting at Palestine's request to discuss international protection for Palestinians amid escalating attacks by Israeli forces and settlers in the occupied West Bank. The Palestine News and Information Agency WAFA reported that the meeting, to be held at the League's General Secretariat, would also discuss international law, resolutions on Jerusalem's legal status, and the opening of embassies in the city by certain countries. Palestine representative Muhammad Al-Akluk described the attacks as a systematic policy to displace Palestinians, expand Israeli settlements, and undermine the two-state solution. Meanwhile, the United Nations urged Israel to stop violating the 1974 Disengagement of Forces Agreement and respect Syria's sovereignty and territorial integrity. Deputy Special Envoy for Syria, Claudio Cordone, told the UN Security Council that Israeli military operations in southern Syria continue daily, involving construction, checkpoints, searches, and detentions. He also cited the fatal shooting of a civilian near an Israeli military position on October 5th. Cordone said 49 people remained in Israeli custody and reported a separate incident in which 14 Israeli settlers breached the ceasefire line into Syria in September before being returned by Israeli forces. Elsewhere, 10 people were killed and 4 others injured when a van plunged off a cliff in western Bolivia. The accident occurred early morning Monday on a dirt road near Irupana, east of the capital, La Paz. Most of the victims reportedly worked at a nearby mine, and police said the cause remains unknown and is being investigated. About 1,400 people die in road accidents in Bolivia each year, mainly due to reckless driving and mechanical failures. Meanwhile, a jersey worn by basketball legend Michael Jordan during the 1998 NBA Finals has sold for $14 million US, a record for basketball memorabilia. Jordan wore the Chicago Bulls red jersey in Game 2 against Utah, leveling the series at 1-1. The Bulls won in 6 games, securing his 6th and final NBA title. Hunt Auctions said the jersey was brought by Miami real estate investor Ron Furman in a private sale. The sale ranks second among known prices for game-worn jerseys behind the $24.12 million US dollar sale of a baseball jersey worn by Babe Ruth in 2024. Now in football news, Coventry made Premier League history with a stylish 4-1 win over Newcastle on Monday, climbing from 19th to 14th place. Frank Lampard's side became the first club in

Coventry's first over Newcastle since 1999, boosted their bid to avoid relegation in their first Premier League season since 2001. Newcastle missed the chance to climb to fourth, suffering their second defeat after wasting first half chances. And finally, Barcelona coach Hansi Flick says he will be satisfied with a one-goal win over Galatasaray in the Champions League on Tuesday, despite the intimidating atmosphere expected in Istanbul. Barcelona have won all 9 matches across competitions this season, scoring 39 goals. However, the visit to Turkish champions Galatasaray marks the start of a tougher run of fixtures, with Paris Saint-Germain and Real Madrid also coming up. The Catalans will be without Rafinha for the match at the Rams Park Stadium, known for its hostile atmosphere and sometimes nicknamed Hell. That was the world's news at 11, edited by Oliver During. Salam Malaysia Madani.

0: Today in history. Join us to relive the past as we highlight key events that happened on this very date in history. 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
1: On this day, October 13, in 1994, the launch ceremony of the Tenaga National Institute of Engineering Technology, known as IKATAN, was officiated by the Right Honourable Datuk Seri Anwar bin Ibrahim, the Deputy Prime Minister in Kajang, Selangor. IKATAN was

0: established under the management of the Tanaka National Foundation, an educational foundation owned by Tanaka National Berhad. The institute offers a variety of academic and training programs, including master's degree and bachelor's degrees in engineering and business, professional and technological skills training for the utility and engineering sector, management and administrative training, as well as vocational and craft skills training. The history of Ikatan began in 1976 with the founding of the Sultan Ahmad Shah Training Institute, which served to provide training for the personnel of the National Electricity Board. In line with the growth and development of the institution, Ikatan was upgraded to university status in June 1997 and subsequently became known as University Tanaga National or UNITAN.
1: Today in history. Join us to relive the past as we highlight key events that happened on this very date in history. 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
5: On this day in 2011, the Sarawak Timber Industry Development Corporation, SDIDC, organized Integrity and Innovation Day to raise awareness regarding the importance of integrity and innovation within the timber industry. The exhibition launch was officiated by Dato Amar Haji Awang Tengah Ali Hassan at Wisma Sumber Alam, Kuching. This program aimed to reinforce commitment to good governance practices and ensure that Sarawak's timber industry complies with international standards, particularly ahead of the strict EU timber regulation set to take effect in 2013. Initiatives like this are vital for enhancing the competitiveness of Sarawak's timber sector and ensuring exports meet legal certification requirements. SDIDC also serves as a facilitator for sustainable development and technological innovation supporting the local timber industry. Leadership and collaboration between the government and private industry partners serve as the main pillars for the program's success. Through continuous efforts, Sarawak aims to continue progressing as an ethical and sustainable timber industry hub on the global stage.
4: Today in history in Sarawak, we turn to the archives to commemorate the significant events that have shaped our state's history. 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

0: For those who work outdoors, your health could be at risk during haze conditions. If your duties require you to be outside for long hours, please take extra care. Wear a proper face mask to reduce inhalations or harmful particles. Drink plenty of water to stay hydrated throughout the day. 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If you're experiencing coughing, breathing difficulties, eye irritation or worsening asthma, seek medical attention without delay. Your health matters. Protect yourself while you continue serving your role outdoors. 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We care.
1: Welcome back to the show. This is Bijak on Red FM. This is the second hour of the show with me for today. 17 minutes past 11 and this is Bijak. Okay, and later on at Media Mix Part 2, you will be in the company of DJ Chris Knight. All right. Now, something that I want to share with you, okay, especially to our listeners that is working outdoor. This is the special air quality report as of 10 a.m. Okay, today, provided by the Natural Resources and Environment Board, NREB. Six areas across Sarawak have officially recorded unhealthy air quality this morning with API readings going over 100. Okay, Lubuk Hantu has registered worse air quality in the state with high API reading of 182. Other areas in recording unhealthy levels include Sriaman at 170, Serian at 154, Belaga at 113, Semarahan at 108, and Tebedu at 107. Meanwhile, all other monitoring stations across Sarawak are reporting moderate air quality. Readings at Kuching stands at 89, Sarike at 81, Cebu at 66, Mukah 63, Kapit 94, Bintulu 92, and Samalaju at 88. Further up north and across other divisions, moderate levels continue in Miri with 73, ILP Miri at 69, Limbang 61, Lunduk 91, Kerawit 79, Lawas 78, and Barrio 69. So please note that there is currently no latest data available for Betong. So for your quick guide, an API reading between 51 and 100 means moderate air quality, while anything from 101 to 200 is considered unhealthy for your health. Okay, if you are living in any of the unhealthy regions, especially Lubuk Hantu, Sriaman and Serian, please wear an 95 face mask outdoors. Drink plenty of water and try to limit your outdoor activities today. Okay, stay safe and keep it tuned right here on Red FM for variety.

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Hi there, this is Peter Derun, your very own on the air certified life coach, with another inspiring segment to help you make your life the best you can. You're listening to Let's Get Inspired, and I'm so glad you are here with me today. Today, we will be diving into how to stand our ground when the world starts pushing us around. We've all been there. You know, you try to set a boundary, you try to say no, but the other person just won't take no for an answer. They push, they try to make you feel guilty, or they act upset. It's tough, and it can make you want to just give up and say yes, just to make the awkwardness go away. But to be truly strong in your life, you cannot rely on other people's permission for you to say no. You don't need them to agree with your boundary for that boundary to be real. What you need is a backup plan. This isn't about compromising or giving in. It's about creating your personal safety net that ensures your needs are met, even if the other person refuses to cooperate with you. Think about how we navigate the mighty rivers here in Sarawak, like the Rajang. If you are taking a longboat through the rapids, you don't just cross your fingers and hope the water stays calm. You always carry a backup paddle. You check your motor before you leave, and you know you have the strength of your crew in the boat with you to help you. That extra paddle and that trusted crew is actually your plan B. It's the same beautiful spirit we see in our traditional longhouse communities, where no single family has to face a difficult season alone, because they know the whole community has their back. That collective support is a built-in safety net. So the backup plan I want you to create for your everyday life is much simpler, but it works the same way. It gives you the quiet strength to stand your ground, because you already know what you will do if things go wrong. If you are worried about a difficult boss or a demanding client, having a plan B will give you the confidence and courage you need. When you know exactly what you will do if someone refuses to accept your no, then you can speak with a calm, steady confidence. Now, another amazing tool for standing your ground is learning how to build what I call a golden bridge. Now, this is a beautiful concept from the art of negotiation. It means making it easy for the other person to accept your no by helping them to save face and to look good to others.
before you deliver a refusal, try a simple mental exercise. Huh? Imagine the person you are saying no to. Now he has to go back to his boss or his spouse and explain why he didn't get what he wanted from you. If you can give them a simple, respectable reason to share, you have built for them a golden bridge. Now, for example, you can tell them, I've decided I shouldn't take this on so that I can focus 100% on finishing another urgent project. Now, they have a story to tell their team that explains the refusal, your refusal, and puts the power decision on you. This helps to lessen the sting of your refusal. And respecting the other person's situation after your no ensures that your no today doesn't ruin your relationship with that person for tomorrow. We also have to look closely at the words we use every single day. The way we speak can actually invite people to push our boundaries aside. Many of us use an either-or mindset that makes it feel like we have to choose between our happiness and theirs, as if one of us has to lose for the other to win. We often use the word but, which acts actually like a giant eraser, instantly wiping out all the good things we just said. Stop and think how this sounds, huh? I want to help you, but I'm just too busy. The moment you say but, the other person stops listening to the first part of your sentence. They immediately brace themselves for the rejection, feeling like your kind opening words were just a polite cover up. So I want to challenge you to make a simple language shift. Replace the word but with the word and. Replace the word but with the word and. This small change lets you acknowledge their feelings while keeping your boundary strong. Now, listen to the difference. I hear that this project is super urgent, and I have prior commitments that hold me back from taking this one on. See, it's simple, it's polite, and it doesn't apologize for you having a life. Now, what about those relentless boundary pushes? We all know at least one person who just keeps asking and asking, trying to wear you down with guilt. For those people, you need a quick, simple pattern to stay strong without getting into a huge argument. I call it the
Oh, so, no technique. First, say, oh, to acknowledge them. Let them know you heard them. For example, you can say, oh, I see that you're really disappointed about this. Second, say, so, in your mind, to remind yourself to stay calm and not let guilt get to you. Keep your cool and stay strong mentally. And finally, say no by firmly repeating your boundary without over-explaining. You don't need to give 1,000 reasons why you can't do something. The more excuses you give, the more things they have to argue with. Just keep it simple and steady. At the end of the day, setting boundaries is about bringing yes and no together in a healthy marriage. A life of only saying yes leads to resentment, while a life of only saying no leads to loneliness. But when you mix them together, you create a life of true honesty.

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Welcome back to the show, and there you have it. Let's get inspired. The repeat broadcast from the previous episode of Let's Get Inspired. Okay, this program is produced by DJ Ness and with her speaker, Mr. Peter Derund. Okay, stay tuned with us until the very end of the show at 12 noon. We're gonna have news update comes to you from Red FM Radio Malaysia Sarawak. Before we leave for the news update at 12, we're going to have the entertainment right here is by Babyface and NSYNC on Red FM for Variety.

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1: Good afternoon, salam sejahtera, salam Malaysia, Madani, I'm Barbara Bija. This news at 12 comes to you from Red FM, Radio Malaysia, Sarawak. Sarawak Land Consolidation and Rehabilitation Authority, SALCRA, is targeted to move into a new phase through the use of modern technology and the exploration of high-value economic opportunities. Sarawak Premier Datuk Patinggi Tan Sri Abang Johari Tunopeng said the move is important to increase productivity and generate income for the rural community. Currently, SALCRA has successfully developed about 55,000 hectares of land with the participation of 22,000 participants since its establishment 50 years ago. He said this when officiating the SALCRA Golden Jubilee Celebration Night in Kuching. At the event, he also launched SALCRA's new logo and renamed the agency's headquarters as Menara Alfred Jabu. Meanwhile, the Sarawak Land Consolidation and Rehabilitation Authority, SALCRA headquarters in Kota Semarahan, has now been renamed the Menara Alfred Jabu. This is in appreciation of the services and contribution of Datuk Patinggi Tan Sri Dr. Alfred Jabu Numpang in the establishment and development of the agency. Minister for Food Industry, Commodity and Regional Development, Datuk Sri Dr. Stephen Rundi Utom, said he played an important role in the establishment of SALCRA in 1976 to improve the living standards of rural communities through land development. The renaming was approved by the Sarawak State Executive Council on September 24th. A total of 192 Sarawakians Unified Examination Certificate UEC holders are currently benefiting from tuition fee coverage under the Free Tertiary Education Scheme FTES as of June this year. Deputy Minister for Education, Innovation and Talent Development Dato' Dr. Anwar Rapai said of the number, 137 students of Swinburne University of Technology Sarawak campus and 21 students of Curtin University, Malaysia. Also received the same benefits are 33 students from University of Technology Sarawak and one from ICAT University College. UEC holders are eligible to be considered for the FTES subjects to fulfilling the applicable academic and program-specific entry requirements of the participating state-owned universities. Miri is being developed as a strategic gas hub to attract investments in the downstream oil and gas sector. Sarawak Deputy Minister of International Trade, Industry and Investment, Dato' Dr. Malcolm Musin Lamoh, said the initiative was implemented by Petroleum Sarawak Berhad under the Sarawak Gas Roadmap. To date, Sarawak Gas Distribution supplies gas through pipelines to 1,362 commercial customers and 4 industrial customers in Miri. The development of the hub is expected to open up opportunities for local companies, attract new investment and create high-value jobs. Simunjan is among the locations being studied for the implementation of the National Digital Network Initiative's Jendela Phase 2 in Sarawak. Deputy Minister of Utility and Telecommunication Datuk Lee Wan Lagang said that the Malaysian Communications and Multimedia Commission's MCMC is studying suitable sites to identify solutions to improve and expand telecommunications coverage in the area. The implementation of Jendela Phase 2 is scheduled to begin in the first quarter of next year. And that concludes the news at 12. Comes to you from Red FM Radio Malaysia, Sarawak. That news bulletin was edited by Monica Gary from the news and current affairs section of RTM Kuching. Salam Malaysia Madani and salam sejahtera.

0: today in history. 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
1: On this day, October 13, 1994, the launch ceremony of the Tenaga National Institute of Engineering Technology, known as IKATAN, was officiated by the Right Honourable Dato' Sri Anwar bin Ibrahim, the Deputy Prime Minister in Kajang, Selangor. IKATAN was established under the management of the Tenaga National Foundation, an educational foundation owned by Tenaga National Berhad. The institute offer a variety of academic and training programs, including master's degree and bachelor's degrees in engineering and business, professional and technological skills training for the utility and engineering sector, management and administrative training, as well as vocational and craft skills training. The history of IKATAN began in 1976 with the founding of the Sultan Ahmad Shah Training Institute, which served to provide training for the personnel of the National Electricity Board. In line with the growth and development of the institution, IKATAN was upgraded to university status in June 1997 and subsequently became known as University Tenaga Nasional or UNITEN.
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6: On this day in 2011, the Sarawak Timber Industry Development Corporation, SDIDC, organized Integrity and Innovation Day to raise awareness regarding the importance of integrity and innovation within the timber industry. The exhibition launch was officiated by Dato' Amar Haji Awang Tengah Ali Hassan at Wisma Sumber Alam, Kuching. This program aimed to reinforce commitment to good governance practices and ensure that Sarawak's timber industry complies with international standards, particularly ahead of the strict EU timber regulation set to take effect in 2013. Initiatives like this are

0: are vital for enhancing the competitiveness of Sarawak's timber sector and ensuring exports meet legal certification requirements. SDIDC also serves as a facilitator for sustainable development and technological innovation supporting the local timber industry. Leadership and collaboration between the government and private industry partners serve as the main pillars for the program's success. Through continuous efforts, Sarawak aims to continue progressing as an ethical and sustainable timber industry hub on the global stage.
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3: Only Love Can Hurt Like This, a song by Paloma Faith. And this song is very accurate with our talk set for now. Or anyway, welcome back to the show. This is the third hour of the show with me for today. So yes, Only Love Can Hurt Like This. It is feel sick, okay? You know, watching our pet fall sick in always is always heartbreaking, you know, especially because they cannot use words to tell us where it hurts. So today, a touching story on social media is reminding all of us pet lovers in Sarawak to pay extra attention to our furry friends during this current health spell. A Malaysian pet owner recently shared her distress on Threads after her orange indoor cat Ginger suffered a severe asthma attack and bad skin allergies due to the worsening air quality. The photo showed poor Ginger struggling to breathe and repeatedly putting her paws into her mouth just to scratch a painful itch around her swelling lips. Okay, the owner, who also suffered from asthma herself, expressed how difficult it was to watch her beloved cat suffer. Okay, she said, when I am unwell, I can tell the doctor where it hurt, but how can a cat tell us? All we see is that she is suffering. So Ginger was originally a stray cat who woke up to the owner's house seeking food during a heavy rainstorm back in 2020. Even though Ginger is a fully indoor cat and live in a home with air purifier, the thick has still triggered her asthma and skin issues, leading to costly veterinary visits, medications, and steroid injections. So this touching story has resonated with many animal lovers online, okay, who are now raising concerns for both indoor pets and homeless strays struggling outdoors without any shelter or medical care during high health levels. So if you have pets at home, veterinarians strongly advise keeping them indoors, running air purifiers where possible, you know, ensuring they have plenty of fresh water, and wiping their fur with paws with a damp clothes after any quick outdoor trips. Okay, if your pet shows sign of wheezing, eye discharge, or constant scratching, please bring them to a local vet immediately. Okay, and that is the you know, some of PSA that I want to share with you about. Okay, care for your pets indoor or outdoor. Okay, this is Bija on Red FM for Variety. Right here is No Doubt on Red.

Quote of the day by Koopy with Chris. Sometimes the quietest moments reveal the loudest truths. Don't be afraid of the silence. That's where your real healing begins.

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0: Nowadays, our roads are getting more crowded, and the risks are higher than ever. Whether you are driving a car or riding a motorcycle, safety is a shared responsibility. According to recent statistics, motorcyclists make up over 60% of all road fatalities, with speed and negligence being the leading causes of accidents. Every time you take the wheel or twist the throttle, remember that someone is waiting for you to come home safely. Let's change the statistics. Drive smart, ride safe, and look out for one another.
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2: 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This is Vijay on Red FM Radio Malaysia, Sarawak. Now let's talk about something I'm pretty sure all of us have experienced at least once while driving. So picture this, you are waiting at the junction trying to turn out onto the main road. Okay, you see a car coming from afar and there's plenty of room, so you slowly creep forward to take your chance, and suddenly, you know, boom, that car speed up out of nowhere. It really feels like they did it on purpose just to stop you from coming out, doesn't it? It makes you wonder, like, why do we do this to each other on the road? Okay, and psychologists say it actually comes down to how our minds work when we are behind the wheel. Some drivers view their lanes like their own personal space. Okay, the second someone tries to pop in front, a little voice in their head goes like, why are you cutting in front of me? I was here first. Okay. It was often powered by stress, being in a rush, or just a tiny bit of ego. So to some people, letting another car merge feels like losing a race. But hey, driving isn't a competition, right? So we are all just trying to get home or to reach work safely. And to be fair, not every driver is doing it to be mean. Sometimes people just misjudge how fast they are going, or they don't realize that you are trying to come out until the last second. Now, legally speaking, if you are coming out of a junction, you do have to wait until the road is clear and safe. But having the right way of having the right of way doesn't mean we should speed up or drive dangerously just to block someone, because at the end of the day, keeping each other safe is always a shared job. Okay, honestly, letting someone out of a junction just takes 3 seconds of our time. So it is a tiny act of kindness that makes everyone's day much smoother. Okay, let's leave our egos at home. Okay, give way with a smile and make sure everyone gets home safely to their families, including your own. Okay, so I want to hear from you, okay, on this. Okay, this is Bijak on Red FM Radio Malaysia, Sarawak. Right here is Bruno Mars on Red FM for Variety.

For those who work outdoors, your health could be at risk during haze conditions. If your duties require you to be outside for long hours, please take extra care. Wear a proper face mask to reduce inhalations or harmful particles. 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
0: 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Okay, it is almost time for me to signing off. But before that, I want to share with you, this is what I read from Public Health Malaysia Facebook. So have you ever scrolled through social media and seen someone asking like, how can I drop 15 kilograms before the new year? It is always around October when we are having this kind of thoughts before jumping into a new year. So when we read success stories in the comment section, it is so easy to get inspired, and I think if they can do it, I want to try it too. But let's pause and look at the calendar. With only about 11 weeks left before the new year arrives, losing 15 kilograms means dropping around 1.3 kilogram every single week. Like, that is a very aggressive target to tackle all by yourself. Health experts from the CDC generally recommend a gradual weight loss about 0.5 to 1 kg per week, and this steady pace is much safer and far easier to maintain for the long run. So before you blindly follow someone else's extreme diet online, think about what you are asking your body to do. Please don't cut out rice completely, skip meals, or force yourself to do intense workout every single day right away. By week two, you will end up exhausted, hungry, and frustrated. Okay, instead of extreme plans, start with small, clear changes in your daily routine right now. Okay, do you drink sugary drinks every day? Try swapping them for plain water. Love your rice? You don't have to ban it. Just start with one balanced portion alongside vegetable like protein, and protein like fish, chicken, eggs, or tofu. You can find time for the gym. Simply start walking for 15 to 15 minutes a day wherever you can. Okay, even indoors if the haze is bad outside. Okay, and don't forget your sleep, because proper rest plays a huge role in managing your weight too. Okay, most importantly, stop weighing yourself every single morning and judging your progress on just one number. Okay, look at the long-term trend over several weeks instead. Okay, setting a goal for the new year is wonderful, but even if January arrives and you haven't hit that exact 15 kilogram marks, building healthier eating habits and staying active is already a huge victory. You don't need to wait for January 1st to start. And you definitely don't need to force your body to rush. Okay, take it one day at a time. Love your body and take good care of yourself today. This is Bija, signing off for now. Keep it locked right here for more great music. Okay, Midday Mix Part 2 coming up next at 1 p.m. after the news from Wisma Radio Angkasa Puri Kuala Lumpur. You'll be entertained by DJ Chris Knight. Okay, and now I'm leaving you with a song by Imagine Dragons, Felix J. Heen, and also Era Star on Red FM for variety.
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0: Good afternoon and salam Malaysia Madani. It's Prime at 1 PM. In the headlines, government confident of 510 billion ringgit expenditure without introducing any new taxes. And efforts to stabilize the prices of essential goods to continue. The government is confident it can spend 510 billion ringgit allocated in Budget 2027 without introducing any new taxes. Second Finance Minister Dr. Sri Amir Hamzah Azizan said the government always emphasized governance to reduce leakage and wastage in the current system to improve the efficiency of national spending.
1: Peningkatan kerajaan ialah untuk memastikan ya apa yang kita belanja itu adalah belanja yang sepatutnya dibelanja untuk meningkatkan negara dan untuk rakyat. 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
0: He said this on the Bicara Narrative program titled Budget 2027, Reaching for the Skies, while anchored on our values on RTM's TV1. Dr. Sri Amir also emphasized that Budget 2027 is a continuation of the economic and fiscal reform agenda to ensure that national progress also improves the people's standard of living. According to him, economic growth must be accompanied by efforts to bridge the socio-economic gap so that the benefits of development can be enjoyed more comprehensively without any group being left behind.
1: Yang penting ialah memastikan apa yang kita belanjakan itu juga membina negara yang lebih baik, yang sampai kepada rakyat dengan cara yang lebih baik. 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
0: Dato' Sri Amir Hamzah Azizan. Meanwhile, the Malaysian Communications and Multimedia Commission is examining a viral video alleged to contain false and misleading information regarding the sales and service tax, SST, and income tax relief in the 2027 budget. MCMC said it has received public complaints regarding the video, which has been circulating on social media. It has referred the matter to the Ministry of Finance and is currently assessing the video's content, including the context of its dissemination and its potential impact on the public. Further action will be considered if there are violations of prevailing laws, including Section 233 of the Communications and Multimedia Act 1998. Turning to proceedings in the Dewan Rakyat, the House was told the government will continue to strengthen efforts to stabilise the prices of essential goods to address concerns of a rising living costs following the implementation of the 2,000 ringgit minimum wage effective June 2027. Economy Minister Akmal Nasrullah Mohd Nasir said the efforts include tightening enforcement of the Price Control and Anti-Profiteering Act and implementing the Jualan Ramah Madani and Jualan Agro Madani programs.
2: Dari segi kekerapan program jualan Rahmah Madani dan juga kita ada salurkan peruntukan untuk jualan agro madani yang mana untuk tahun depan kita sasarkan RM50 juta untuk 5,000 program jualan agro madani dan juga 30,000 program jualan Rahmah Madani dengan perbelanjaan atau peruntukan RM700 juta.
0: Akmal Nasrullah Mohd Nasir. Malaysia aims to sign the Malaysia EU Free Trade Agreement by the end of June 2027. Investment, Trade and Industry Minister Dato' Sri Johari Abdul Ghani said nearly 80% of negotiations have been completed. Once the agreement is inked, there will be a free access market between Malaysia and the EU. A look at stocks and Bursa Malaysia rebounded at midday, supported by bargain hunting in selected heavyweights led by the banking and energy counters. At 12:30 PM, the FBMK LCI rose 2.39 points or 0.14% to 1,620.40 from Monday's close of 1,618.01. On the broader market, however, losers surpassed gainers 815 to 273, while 378 counters unchanged, 1,360 untraded and 21 suspended. Turnover stood at 1.99 billion units worth 1.49 billion ringgit. 20 areas nationwide recorded unhealthy API readings this morning, with 8 of them located in Johor. According to the Air Pollutant Index Management System portal, Pasir Gudang recorded the highest API reading at 181, followed by Lagos.

0: 149 and Segamat 133. 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Other areas with unhealthy API readings were Balok Baru Kuantan 161 and Rompin 157 in Pahang, Seremban 154 and Nilai 151 in Negeri Sembilan, Tawau, Sabah 154 and Putrajaya 103. The investigation paper regarding the murder of Form 4 student Irene Sophia Khairul Faisal has been referred to the Johor State Prosecution Director's Office. Johor Police Chief Dr. M. Kumar confirmed that authorities are currently awaiting further instructions.
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0: Dato' M. Kumar. Still hit, IMF upgrades 2026 growth forecast but warns of split outlook. The International Monetary Fund forecasts global growth in 2026 would slow less than previously expected because of advanced economies' resilience and in the face of war-fueled energy prices. The IMF raised its 2026 global growth forecast by 0.1 percentage points to 3.1% compared with 3.5% growth in 2025. It warned that while many advanced economies have been buoyed by rising investment in AI technology, poorer countries that are not benefiting from that boom face tough choices as they deal with high energy prices caused by the Iran war. A Houthi official warned the US it would receive a painful response if it entered the war in Yemen, where Saudi Arabia has reportedly requested Washington's help in dealing with the group as it weathers repeated attacks. Saturday's strike on King Khalid International Airport was the deadliest attack on Saudi soil in more than a decade and also left hundreds wounded. Houthi Political Bureau member Muhammad Al-Bukhati also warned all employees and workers at Saudi oil facilities and airports to stay away from these sites as they have become legitimate targets. Meanwhile, both main crude contracts dropped more than 1%, keeping constant upward pressure on global inflation. West Texas Intermediate was down 1.2% at $92.66 per barrel. Brent North Sea crude was down 1.1% at $105.52. An Australian minister condemned as absolutely disgusting US plans for a public execution by a military firing squad to be live-streamed. Nidal Hassan's execution, scheduled for December 3rd at Fort Hood, Texas, where he gunned down 13 people in 2009, is said to be the first by US military firing squad since 1945. A Pentagon official told AFP last week the execution would be streamed live. Australia's Environment Minister Murray Watt also believes that all Australians would agree that this is a very distressing thing to have publicised. France readied for fresh nationwide demonstrations supporting students who have been protesting poor classroom conditions for weeks, with authorities and participants wary of further violence. The mobilisation, backed by unions and the far-left opposition France Unbound Party, was to include a march through Paris along with marches in other cities. It follows demonstrations on Thursday that saw more than 70,000 people take to the streets across France, with about 500 people arrested. And now, Tender Bulletin, here's a recap of the headlines. Government confident of 510 billion ringgit expenditure without introducing any new taxes. And efforts to stabilize the prices of essential goods to continue. And that was the news, edited by Camilla Badri. Thanks for your company, and Salam Malaysia Madani.
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3: 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Join us to relive the past as we highlight key events that happened on this very date in history. 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
4: On this day, October 13, in 1994, the launch ceremony of the Tenaga National Institute of Engineering Technology, known as IKATAN, was officiated by the Right Honourable Dato' Sri Anwar bin Ibrahim, the Deputy Prime Minister in Kajang, Selangor. IKATAN was established under the management of the Tenaga National Foundation, an educational foundation owned by Tenaga National Berhad. The institute offers a variety of academic and training programs, including master's degree and bachelor's degrees in engineering and business, professional and technological skills training for the utility and engineering sector, management and administrative training, as well as vocational and craft skills training. The history of IKATAN began in 1976 with the founding of the Sultan Ahmad Shah Training Institute, which served to provide training for the personnel of the National Electricity Board. In line with the growth and development of the institution, IKATAN was upgraded to university status in June 1997 and subsequently became known as University Tenaga Nasional or UNITAN.
3: Today in history. Join us to relive the past as we highlight key events that happened on this very date in history. 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
12: On this day in 2011, the Sarawak Timber Industry Development Corporation, SDIDC, organized Integrity and Innovation Day to raise awareness regarding the importance of integrity and innovation within the timber industry. The exhibition launch was officiated by Dato' Amar Haji Awang Tengah Ali Hassan at Wisma Sumber Alam, Kuching. This program aimed to reinforce commitment to good governance practices and ensure that Sarawak's timber industry complies with international standards, particularly ahead of the strict EU timber regulation set to take effect in 2013. Initiatives like this are vital for enhancing the competitiveness of Sarawak's timber sector and ensuring exports meet legal certification requirements. SDIDC also serves as a facilitator for sustainable development and technological innovation supporting the local timber industry. Leadership and collaboration between the government and private industry partners serve as the main pillars for the program's success. Through continuous efforts, Sarawak aims to continue progressing as an ethical and sustainable timber industry hub on the global stage.
11: Today in history in Sarawak, we turn to the archives to commemorate the significant events that have shaped our state's history. Only on Red FM.
13: It's been pretty wet and windy with the strongest of the gusts of wind.
14: The temperature got to 21 Celsius at 70 in Fahrenheit.
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1: Good afternoon, Redis. It's DJ Krishnet here on Red FM. So before we get into today's chicken chop story, let's check the traffic and also the weather across Sarawak and welcome back to the Midday Mix. It's the part 2. So for the traffic pulse here around Kuching, take note of the partial lane closures along Jalan Tun Juga, especially near the Tun Juga flyover, the Jalan Song junctions and the connecting slip roads to Jalan Laksamana Cheng Ho. At least one lane remains open, but traffic may move slower, so allow extra time. So if you guys are traveling along the Kuching Samrahan Expressway, take note that temporary night closures near the Sarawak Heart Center around the roundabout are scheduled from 10 p.m. until 3 a.m. in the morning tonight for construction work. The daytime route is not part of that scheduled closure, but do follow any traffic signs on site. So for those who are heading towards Serian Triaman Betong or traveling further along the Pan Borneo Highway towards Cebu, Bintulu and Miri, check your Waze or Google Maps before leaving. And I can confirm the live congestion for every road, so check your route for the latest conditions too. So now for the Kuching for this afternoon, for the weather updates, the temperatures are around 33 degrees Celsius with showers possible, rain, possible around 1 p.m. and 2 p.m. later. So, and also by 3 p.m. expect cloudy conditions with temperatures around 32 degrees Celsius. So if you guys are heading out for lunch or traveling between towns, be prepared for sudden rain. So according to the Met Malaysia forecast, showers are possible in parts of Kuching, Samarahan and Serian this morning, while several other divisions including Sri Aman, Betong, Cebu, Bintulu and Miri were forecast to have no rain this morning. And also conditions can change during the afternoon, so keep checking the latest forecast. So and also for the haze reading, please take note of the latest published readings from around 10 a.m. today. Basically from 10 a.m. all the way till afternoon. So Sri Aman, the API is 170, which is unhealthy. Serian at 154, which is unhealthy too. Serian Kuching at 89, which is moderate. Betong latest reading is currently unavailable. And Cebu 66, Bintulu 92, and lastly Miri 73, which is moderate. So they are reported that the morning readings is now the note life measurements for this exact moment. So if you guys in Sri Aman or Serian, take care, extra care, and reduce prolonged outdoor activities while the air quality is still unhealthy. And that's your traffic pulse, the weather updates, guys. So drive safely, watch out for the wet roads, and take care of your health. So now let's get back into today's big question, the history of chicken chop. It is really a European dish, or has our local food culture given it a life of its own? Stay with me, guys. DJ Krishnet here on the Minimix Part 2, only on Red FM.

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1: Good afternoon, Reddies. Welcome back to the Mini Mix Part 2. It's DJ Chris Knight here on Red FM. So tonight we are talking about something many of us love to order when we visit a kopitiam or any local cafe or any restaurant. So it's called the chicken chop. Yeah, I'm gonna talk about chicken chop today. So you know the usual plate, right? You know, the crispy chicken, the thick brown gravy, some fries over there, and maybe a few vegetables on the side, you know, the salad. And simple, but somehow very satisfying, you know. But have you ever wondered why it is called the chicken chop? So the word chop usually made us think of a piece of meat, you know, like pork chop or lamb chop, you know, whatever it is. Well, traditionally, those dishes uses a cut of meat, but chicken chop is often made from a boneless chicken leg and sometimes flattened, seasoned, or fried or grilled. So now here's the interesting part, okay? The dish that we know in Malaysia isn't simply a traditional European recipe. So basically, it reflects the influence of the Western style cooking brought into the region during the colonial era, so which later blended with local taste and cafe culture. So over the time, our local versions developed their own identity, and especially with gravy, fries, and sometimes even with a fried egg. And that's what makes Malaysian food culture very interesting. We take influences from different places and make them our own. So today, chicken chop is a familiar comfort food for many of us. So Redis, tell me, when you order chicken chop, or are you the team black pepper sauce or mushroom sauce chicken chop? So, you know, and where do you think serve the best one in Kuching? You know, yeah, feel free to comment down below. Send your thoughts at our Red FM English Facebook page, the comment section, or you can send it when WhatsApp me at 012-348-8422, right? So let's keep the afternoon moving with some smooth music here. This is by Santana featuring Rob Thomas with Smooth right here on Red FM.

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0: All right, Reddies, welcome back. It's DJ Chris Knight here on Red FM, and so we are continuing our Tuesday afternoon food journey. So this is the Mini Mix Part 2 for the one who just tuning in. Thank you so much for joining. So you guys are still early anyway. We are still in the first hour of your Mini Mix Part 2 here. So basically, we are talking about the chicken chop. Yeah, let's go a little deeper now, okay? Because sometimes the food that we enjoy isn't just about the taste, you know. There's also a story behind how it became part of our everyday lives. So think about it, guys. Chicken chop is one of those dishes that you can find in many local cafe and also the kopitiam. And you can bring your family, meet your friends, and have lunch with your colleagues, or even take someone out on a date. So yeah, basically, you know, a date with a chicken chop. Oh, sounds good. And also somehow, right? When the menu says chicken chop with black pepper sauce, you know, we already know what we're expecting, right? But here's something interesting. The chicken chop that we enjoy in Malaysia is a good example of how food culture adapt. So basically, the Western-style meat dishes became popular in parts of Asia through colonial-era influences. So in the hotels, restaurants, and cafe, and also over time, the local cooks adjusted the flavors and presentation to suit the local customers. And that's why our chicken chop might come with thick gravy, fries, coleslaw, baked beans, or even with rice. Well, depending on the restaurant itself, right? So it's not necessarily the same as any traditional Western meat chop. So it's our own local interpretation of Western style comfort food. And here's another fun fact. The chicken leg is often used because it tends to stay juicy when cooked properly. So the meat has more fat and connective tissue than chicken breast, so which can help give it a richer texture. So of course, you know, the preparation matters too. You know, a well-seasoned chicken breast can be very delicious, and also a badly cooked chicken leg can still turn out dry. So the cook makes a difference too, okay? So now let's talk about the gravy. Some people believe that the sauce isn't just a little extra on the plate. But for others, right, the sauce is everything. So you can have a perfectly crispy chicken chop, but if the black pepper sauce isn't right, the whole experience feels incomplete. And then there's the mushroom sauce team. Yeah, they want it creamy, savory flavor with mushrooms in every spoonful. And even some people even mix both sauce together. That's me, you know. I love to mix both, you know, mushroom and pepper. Oh, so nice. So now there is one between you and your plate, you know, guys. No judgment over here. But here's something worth thinking, okay? Why do certain foods become our comfort food? So, you know, sometimes, right, it's not because they're delicious, no. It could be because we associate them with a particular memory. So maybe your parents used to bring you to a cafe when you were young. So maybe chicken chop was your special meal after receiving your salary. Or maybe you remember going out with your friends after school or college. And years later, you order the same dish and take that first bite, and suddenly you remember those days. And you know, it's funny, you know? Food has a very funny way of bringing back memories, you know, doesn't it? And that's why a simple plate of chicken chop can mean something different to everyone. So Reddies, here's my question for you this afternoon again. If you could bring back one food memory from your younger days, what would it be? Maybe an old school cafe, one few names, you know, or a roadside stall, or that special dish your family used to prepare at home. And of course, I still want to know the black pepper sauce or mushroom sauce. Alright? Don't tell me you still need until dinner time to decide, huh? So now let's take a little break from all this food talk and let's get back to the music. So here's James Arthur with Heartbeat. Stay with me, guys. 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

0: Good morning. 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
2: All right, readies. One more segment before we wrap up our first hour here. It's DJ Chris Knight on Red FM, and welcome back to the Mid and Mix Part 2. So we are still talking about chicken chop, and here's a fun fact for you guys. That crispy coating isn't just for looks, so when done right, it helps create that crunchy texture while keeping the chicken juicy inside. But the secret is getting the temperature and the cooking time right. So here's something more deeper to think about it. Well, sometimes the best meals aren't necessarily the most expensive one. No, it's a simple food that we enjoy with good company and stays in our memories. And the plate of chicken chop can remind us of our school days, our first dates, or our those little celebrations when life was simpler. So guys, if you could revisit one cafe from your younger days, where would you go and what would you order again, right? So now let's slow things down a little bit with this next track. I'll be back after 2 p.m. news here for the second hour of your Mini Mix Part 2. So this is David if Restless, right here on Red FM. Stay with me.

0: I met Yelena on a dating website. She's here for work. And what can I say? She was beautiful, funny, has the cutest laugh, and she even laughed at my lame jokes. Safe to say, we hit it off immediately. Things were wonderful for a while, until one day.
1: My darling, I really need your help. My father got into some serious gambling debts, and now the mob, they are after him.
0: Oh no, Yelena, how can we help from here?
1: Can you send me some money, please, so I can pay off his debt? He needs about 600,000 rubles.
0: Let me check. That's over 30,000 ringgit. We can't afford this, baby.
1: Please, darling. I don't know what else to do. My mother, she is losing her mind. And I am their last hope.
0: All right. I'll transfer the money over to you so you can help your father.
1: Thank you very much, my love. I need to fly back to help them out. I'll be back in a week.
0: A week passed. 2 weeks. I messaged, I called. There was no answer. Did something happen to her? Did I get scammed? I went to the nearest police station to make a report, and I was later informed that my girlfriend was a scam artist, and her real name was Olga Skamdinsky. She was part of a love scam ring and had several other victims in the last 7 months. To anyone listening, don't fall victim to like I did. Because when it's too good to be true, the love could be the biggest lie ever.
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0: Salam, Malaysia Madani, the 2pm update. Malaysia is seeking China's expertise in disaster early warning systems to strengthen preparedness for unpredictable weather during the northeast monsoon. Deputy Prime Minister Dr. Ahmad Zahid Hamidi said the satellite-based system could provide more comprehensive and accurate weather forecasts, enabling the government to implement mitigation measures more effectively. The data would help Metro Malaysia issue timely warnings in disaster-prone areas, particularly when rainfall and wind surges exceed initial forecasts. The government, through the Ministry of Energy Transition and Water Transformation, is assessing the actual electricity and water supply requirements of data centres. Deputy Minister Dato' Sri Abdul Rahman Mohamad said the Energy Commission is studying the actual electricity requirements of data centres as the capacity requested is higher than the actual consumption. The International Monetary Fund warned that while low-income developing countries were dealing with the disproportionate impacts of the Iran war-fueled energy shock, many had no choice but to cut spending or potentially face debt restructuring. Speaking on the sidelines of the organization's annual meetings in Bangkok, IMF Deputy Director of Research, Petya Cueva-Brooks, said heavily indebted oil-importing countries were facing the worst of the energy shock. They had difficult choices in helping their citizens through the crisis. 47 Palestinian families face forced displacement from a village in the northern occupied West Bank, where four families have already fled following threats by armed Israeli occupiers. The village has been under an Israeli blockade for nearly a month, with access roads closed and restrictions on water and livestock feed supplies threatening residents' livelihoods. Restrictions intensified in mid-September when Israeli forces dug a trench across the village's last remaining access road. And turning to sports, Gianni Infantino could survive weeks of criticism and secure a re-election as FIFA president in the absence of a heavy hitter to challenge him. The 56-year-old Swiss has lost the support of many associations in his bid to be re-elected to a fourth and final term since he launched and then hastily shelved his plan to allow private investment into the World Cup. Infantino, though, does crucially retain his core support in Africa and South America. Meanwhile, key opponents have opted to run for re-election within their own regional bodies rather than challenge Infantino directly. Candidates have to declare by November 18th. And that was the news, edited by Camilla Badri. Thanks for your company, and salam, Malaysia Madani.
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6: 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Join us to relive the past as we highlight key events that happened on this very day.

0: 1994, the launch ceremony of Dhitanaga National Institute of Engineering Technology, known as IKATAN, was officiated by the Right Honourable Dato Sri Anwar bin Ibrahim, the Deputy Prime Minister in Kajang, Selangor. IKATAN was established under the management of the Tenaga Nasional Foundation, an educational foundation owned by Tenaga Nasional Berhad. The institute offers a variety of academic and training programs, including master's degree and bachelor's degrees in engineering and business, professional and technological skills training for the utility and engineering sector, management and administrative training, as well as vocational and craft skills training. The history of IKATAN began in 1976 with the founding of the Sultan Ahmad Shah Training Institute, which served to provide training for the personnel of the National Electricity Board. In line with the growth and development of the institution, IKATAN was upgraded to university status in June 1997 and subsequently became known as University Tenaga Nasional or UNITAN.
1: Today in history. Join us to relive the past as we highlight key events that happened on this very date in history. 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
0: Did you know that a glass of teh tarik contains 5.5 teaspoon of sugar, while just one can of soda has 7 teaspoon? Excessive sugar intake can lead to weight gain, obesity, and increase the risk of non-communicable diseases like diabetes, hypertension, and heart disease. Too much sugar can also weaken your immune system and cause tooth decay, especially in children. Choose a healthier lifestyle, reduce the amount of sugar in your daily food and drinks, avoid sugary beverages in the morning, during tea time, or close to bedtime. Instead, try fresh fruits and drink plenty of plain water. And don't forget to read the labels on food packaging to pick options with less sugar. Remember, control your sugar intake. One teaspoon is enough, less is better, nothing is best.
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3: On this day in 2011, the Sarawak Timber Industry Development Corporation, SDIDC, organized Integrity and Innovation Day to raise awareness regarding the importance of integrity and innovation within the timber industry. The exhibition launch was officiated by Dato Amar Haji Awang Tengah Ali Hassan at Wisma Sumber Alam, Kuching. This program aimed to reinforce commitment to good governance practices and ensure that Sarawak's timber industry complies with international standards, particularly ahead of the strict EU timber regulation set to take effect in 2013. Initiatives like this are vital for enhancing the competitiveness of Sarawak's timber sector and ensuring exports meet legal certification requirements. SDIDC also serves as a facilitator for sustainable development and technological innovation supporting the local timber industry. Leadership and collaboration between the government and private industry partners serve as the main pillars for the program's success. Through continuous efforts, Sarawak aims to continue progressing as an ethical and sustainable timber industry hub on the global stage.
2: Today in history in Sarawak, we turn to the archives to commemorate the significant events that have shaped our state's history. 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
4: Do you have a persistent cough lasting more than 2 weeks? 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
2: 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It's DJ Krishnet here on Red FM. So we are now moving into our second hour of your Mini Mix Part 2, and let's take our conversation a little deeper for this afternoon. So we've been talking about chicken chop, the food we enjoy and the memories connected to our favorite meals. But here's something interesting. So sometimes, right, what makes us happy isn't really about how expensive something is. It's about the experience behind it. So if you think about it, right, you can spend quite a lot of money at a fancy restaurant, but sometimes a simple meal at your favorite kopitiam or cafe with people that are really important to you, you love, or your friends or families, feels much better, you know. Maybe it's the familiar taste, the conversations, or just simply having a little time away from our busy routines. And here's a fun fact about the taste. Your sense of smell plays a major role if you experience flavor. And that's why food can seem less tasty when you have a blocked nose. You know, the aroma helps your brain recognize all those flavors, not just the basic taste like sweet, sour, salty, bitter, and savory. So next time somebody asks why you're taking so long to enjoy your food, just tell them you're appreciating the signs, you know. But seriously, guys, it's a good reminder that we don't always need something new or expensive to enjoy life. Well, sometimes slowing down and appreciating what we already have can make an ordinary day feel very special. And now we are moving into the What's Buzzing segment. And yes, before we get into our next song here, let's take a quick look at what's happening around the world today. So one big story is the global economy. The International Monetary Fund has slightly raised its forecast for global economic growth in 2026 to 3.1%, but it has also warned about the risk of rising debts and the huge investment boom in artificial intelligence. So while technology is creating opportunities, there are still questions about how sustainable that growth will be. And speaking of technology, there's another interesting development. The major publishers, including the New York Times and Economist, have joined an international coalition seeking clearer rules about how AI companies use publishers' content. So the bigger question is how we balance new technology with protecting the work of journalists and content creators. So it's sometimes worth thinking about, you know, like especially in the world where we can get information almost instantly. No, we want technology to make life easier, but we also need reliable information and people who are properly credited for their work. And that's your little world update for the afternoon. So, and also, and don't forget, later at 2:30 p.m. is the Let's Get Inspired segment produced by DJ Ness. So it's another opportunity to pause from our busy routines and hear something meaningful and perhaps take away a little inspiration for the rest of your day. And sometimes we don't need a huge motivational speech, you know. A simple thought at the right time can be enough to change how we look at the situations. So stay tuned for that later for the afternoon. So let's get back to the music. Our next artist is Black. Yeah, so just in case if you're wondering how to pronounce that name, it's spelled with 6 L-A-C-K. It's Black, but with the letter B, not 6. So yeah, anyway, so he's an American singer, rapper, and so a songwriter known for his moody blend of R&B and hip-hop. So here's Black, Since I Have a Lover. Stay with me, Redis. This is the Minimix Part 2 right here on Red FM.

0: day, everyone. Today, we're taking the opportunities to hear directly from the peoples and find out their thoughts and expectations for Budget 2027. Every year, the national's budget is closely watched as it can have a direct impact on our daily life, from the rising cost of living and employment opportunities to education, housing, healthcare, financial assistance, and overall well-being. So, what are the people's hope and expectations for Budget 2027? What would they like to see given greater attention? And what changes do they hope the new budget will bring to their everyday life? Let's hear directly from the people and discover what they are hoping for in Budget 2027.
1: For Budget 2027, I hope the government can do more to help with the rising cost of living. Hopefully, the prices of basic necessities can be more affordable, especially for families.
2: 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Hopefully, it can help assist the financial burden.
3: I hope Budget for 2027 will focus more on development in rural areas, especially for better roads, internet connection, and public facility, because I think that people in rural community should also have a good access to the service.
4: My hope for Budget 2027 is that there will be more job opportunities for young people, especially fresh graduates, and I also hope there will be more support for young people who want to start their own businesses.
5: I hope the government can provide more assistance to small businesses through funding, training, and other support. Small businesses play an important role in our economy, so I hope they will continue to receive support.
0: Hashtag Belanjawan 2027. Hashtag Apa Kita Dapat. Red FM for Variety.

0: Hi there, this is Peter Derun, your very own on-the-air certified life coach, with another inspiring segment to help you make your life the best you can. You're listening to Let's Get Inspired, and today I'm talking especially to all the young professionals who are just trying to find their footing in the working world. If you're a working young adult, your digital comparison addiction isn't just about vacation photos anymore. It's moved into the professional space. Maybe you are on LinkedIn, seeing a former classmate get promoted to senior vice president at 24. Or you are on Instagram, seeing a finfluencer talk about their third passive income stream. Well, you're just trying to figure out how to pay rent and buy groceries. Or maybe you still can't forget that reel on how easy it was for your favorite celebrity to lose weight. Whatever it is you're feeding your brain with, it feels like everyone is winning the race except you. But today, I want to give you the real life edition of how to break free from that digital noise with some real hands-on steps that you can start today. First off the bat is what I call the reality check interrogation. We often fall into the trap of inaccurate assumptions. When we see someone's professional success on social media, our brain fills in the gaps that the content sharer intentionally did not reveal. The struggles they went through, the many failures along the way, and the loss of clarity and purpose as they carved out the success they just posted for the world to see. But not to worry. Our mind is easily tricked into believing that if the person achieved success, they must have had a lot of brains, power, and money. So when we read a success post, no matter how incomplete the narrative is, our mind will fill the gaps with a perfect story where the person never struggles, never fails, and have all of it figured out. So the next time you see a big win post that makes you feel less, I want you to play detective. Ask yourself, what is the 90% I am not seeing? Yeah? What is the 90% I am not seeing? Maybe his promotion came with 80-hour work weeks and zero social life. Maybe that passive income started with a massive loan from their parents. Maybe that weight loss had some help from certain drugs and a slew of professional assistance. By intentionally looking for the missing context in the content, you break the spell of that highlight reel or post, And you're able to remind yourself that you are comparing your real life to a carefully edited advertisement. Next, learn to rate your mood to determine if indeed those pictures and words on your phone screen are really pulling you down emotionally and mentally. You and I often use our phones as a reflex. The moment we feel bored in a meeting or when waiting for our food, we turn to our phones and we open an app without a thought or a reason. It's all automatic. But we don't realize how this habit is actually changing our emotional temperature. Next time, before you open an app, give your mood a rating from 1 to 10. 1, if you're feeling down in the dumps, and 10, for feeling on top of the world. Then, after you scroll for 10 minutes, rate your mood again. Did you go from a 7 to a 4? If you see a consistent drop in your ratings, that's your data. That's your reality check that the app isn't entertaining you. It's actually draining you. Now, you can use this data to decide which apps stay on your home screen and which ones get tucked away in a folder where you will need to work hard before you have an opportunity to use them. You decide which apps are given easy access and which are not, because you prize your emotional well-being. Third on my list of to-dos is to practice active connection over passive browsing. Now, the research is clear on this. Browsing, just looking at photos on your screen, is what destroys your self-esteem. Active use of your phone, using it actually to connect with people, can help you do better in life, both professionally and personally. So if this is true, here's my suggestion. For every 10 minutes you spend scrolling, I want you to spend 2 minutes sending a direct message to a real-life friend or a mentor. Now, don't comment on a public post. Instead, send a private text or a voice note. Say something like, "Hey, I saw your post. Let's grab coffee soon." Or, "I'm struggling with a project. Do you have 5 minutes to chat?" Now, this nudges your brain away from comparing to connecting. It moves you out of the audience seat and back into your own community of friends and people who are important in your life and career. Remember, every 10 minutes of scrolling requires you to stop and contact somebody in your network with a private text or a voice note. Last lastly, something more serious. If you are being badly affected by digital comparison, I suggest you go on a 5-week reset. If you feel you are truly drowning in comparison, it might be time for a digital detox for 5 weeks. So much research and many experiments have shown that taking a 5-week break from apps like Instagram or Facebook will significantly improve your happiness and reduce your anxiety. You don't have to delete your accounts forever. Just take 5 weeks away from these apps. Not even a quick check. To let all the visual junk and mental dust to settle or even blow away. Just like fasting, it may be really tough in the beginning, but trust me, you'll be shocked at how much more enough and sane you feel when you are not constantly looking at the world through someone else's lens or comments. Your career and your life are a marathon, not a sprint, and definitely not a photo op. The digital magic mirror in the palm of your hand wants you to think you're behind, but you're actually where you need to be. Instead of checking your notifications, check in with yourself. Instead of measuring your followers, measure your growth. Instead of creating a profile, create a life too big to fit into a square on a screen.
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3: Alright guys, welcome back readies. It is DJ Chris Knight here on Red FM. So we've wrapped up our Let's Get Inspired segment produced by DJ Ness. And so now let's get back to our main topic this afternoon, the history of chicken chop. So now here's a fun fact that might surprise you, you know. Even though chicken chop is usually listed under the Western food in Malaysian restaurants, the Malaysian-style Hainanese chicken chop is actually a local creation. So it was developed by Hainanese cooks who learned Western cooking style while working in British households during the colonial era. So later they adapted those dishes to suit local taste and budget. And look how far this idea has traveled, you know, around the world. People enjoyed similar dishes made with chicken, crispy coatings, and also different sauces. So in Austria and Germany, for example, you can find chicken schnitzel. In Japan, there's the chicken katsu, and also usually served with a crunchy breadcrumbs coating and tonkatsu sauce. So they're not actually the same as our Malaysian chicken chop, but they share the same love for a delicious piece of a chicken with crispy outside. So here's another interesting thing that, guys, the sauce can completely change the personality of the dish, you know. The black pepper sauce gives you that spicy, savory kick, while mushroom sauce is usually creamy and rich. And some local versions even come with brown gravy, mixed vegetables, you know, fries or rice. Every restaurant has its own style, and sometimes that secret sauce is the reason we keep coming back. So now let me ask you this before we move on. So if you had to eat chicken chop for the rest of your life, right, would you choose the crispy fried version or the grilled one? And would you stick with your favorite sauce or try something different? You know, sometimes, right, the simple plate of food tells a very big story. Yeah, about migration, different cultures coming together, and how people take an idea from somewhere else and make it their own. And I think that's something special about Malaysian food. And we don't just follow recipes, and we add our own flavor to them. And so, I'll be back again after the 3 p.m. news on Red FM here. Yeah, so for the first segment, for the final hour later, we're going to talk about, yeah, it's the Beast on Air segment. So, yeah, something you guys are going to listen to later. Going to be very interesting. Well, anyway, basically related with foods. So, okay, guys, that is all for this segment here. So stay with us again, because I'll see you again after the 3 p.m. news for the final hour of the Minimix Part 2. We have more music and more conversations coming your way right here on Red FM. So for now, enjoy this one, Honey by Gemini. Coming up next, stay tuned.

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1: Salam Malaysia Madani, I'm Christopher J.B. Hill, and this is news from Red FM RTM Radio Sarawak. The Sarawak government will ensure that the development of athletes continues after the Malaysia Games Sukma through a long-term development path to the national and international levels. Deputy Minister of Youth and Sports Dato' Gerald Rentap Jabu said the government is also monitoring the career development to athletes to help them explore opportunities in the field of sports. Replying to a question from Talian Assemblyman Royston Valentine, he said career options include coaches, physiotherapists and sports nutritionists. The application for the development of a petrol station at kilometer 1.2 of Jalan Julau Ulu Sungai Jikang Julau was approved in November last year. Sarawak Deputy Minister for Natural Resources and Urban Development Dato' Len Talib Saleh said the approval letter from the ministry regarding the matter was submitted on January 15th. Construction must be completed within 18 months after the registration of the land title. The land can only be used for petrol purposes with a holding period of 60 years. Construction of the 12.7 kilometers Lingga Banting Farm Road under the Batang Lupar Granary project is expected to resume in 2028 and be completed by 2030. Deputy Minister of Food Industry, Commodity and Regional Development Dato' Dr. Abdul Rahman Ismail said works on the road was 70.73% completed. It has been halted following the termination of the original contract. Changes to the barrage location and road alignment necessitated a comprehensive redesign. The appointment of a new consultant is expected in early 2027. The 13-kilometer road from Sungai Nyelong Bridge to Merah Bridge, Bintango, is proposed for upgrading. Sarawak Deputy Minister of Public Health, Housing and Local Government, Dato' Dr. Peng Wang Manggil, said the proposal includes widening to four lanes and the construction of two new bridges. The cost of project will be determined after detailed design and the implementing agency appointed is the Public Works Department. The news bulletin was edited by Monica Jerry for the News Sekarife section of Adem Kuching. Salam Malaysia Madani and Salam Sejahtera.
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0: day in history. 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
1: On this day, October 13, 1994, the launch ceremony of the Tenaga National Institute of Engineering Technology, known as IKATAN, was officiated by the Right Honourable Datuk Seri Anwar bin Ibrahim, the Deputy Prime Minister in Kajang, Selangor. IKATAN was established under the management of the Tenaga National Foundation, an educational foundation owned by Tenaga National Berhad. The institute offers a variety of academic and training programs, including master's degree and bachelor's degrees in engineering and business, professional and technological skills training for the utility and engineering sector, management and administrative training, as well as vocational and craft skills training. The history of IKATAN began in 1976 with the founding of the Sultan Ahmad Shah Training Institute, which served to provide training for the personnel of the National Electricity Board. In line with the growth and development of the institution, IKATAN was upgraded to university status in June 1997 and subsequently became known as University Tenaga Nasional or UNITEN.

0: Today in history in Sarawak, we turn to the archives to commemorate the significant events that have shaped our state's history. 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
1: On this day in 2011, the Sarawak Timber Industry Development Corporation, SDIDC, organized Integrity and Innovation Day to raise awareness regarding the importance of integrity and innovation within the timber industry. The exhibition launch was officiated by Dato Amar Haji Awang Tengah Ali Hassan at Wisma Sumber Alam, Kuching. This program aimed to reinforce commitment to good governance practices and ensure that Sarawak's timber industry complies with international standards, particularly ahead of the strict EU timber regulation set to take effect in 2013. Initiatives like this are vital for enhancing the competitiveness of Sarawak's timber sector and ensuring exports meet legal certification requirements. SDIDC also serves as a facilitator for sustainable development and technological innovation supporting the local timber industry. Leadership and collaboration between the government and private industry partners serve as the main pillars for the program's success. Through continuous efforts, Sarawak aims to continue progressing as an ethical and sustainable timber industry hub on the global stage.
0: Today in history in Sarawak, we turn to the archives to commemorate the significant events that have shaped our state's history. 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
1: All right, readies, welcome back to the final hour of your Minimix Part 2. It's DJ Chris Knight here on Red FM. So before I continue to our last hour here for any segment and topics here, I'm going to do a few shout-outs to our readies at our Facebook page here, which is at Red FM English RTM Sarawak Facebook page. And thank you so much for tuning in to us here. And here's a good afternoon to Rina Abdullah, Mark Rabong Alap, Mary Elsia, Rod Donilim, Helen Kwe, Casey Nuke, Indo Kanuit, James Pengiran, Softberry, Agnes Angela Pua, and also Agnes Aria. So let me check it out if there's any comments based on our main topic here, which is the chicken chop. So the only person who commented is Agnes Angela Pua by saying that, "I love chicken chop." Yes, who doesn't, right? Everyone loves chicken chop, you know. Thank you so much for the comment. And so the rest of you guys, wish all the wishes and the good afternoon and so the blessed Tuesday afternoon. So thank you so much, guys. All right. So now, it's time for our Biz On Air segment. So where we look at business, ideas, and opportunities that could make a difference to our local community here in Sarawak. So as for today, we are talking about something familiar to many of us, but looking at it from a business perspective. So basically, the evolution of chicken chop, you know, from colonial heritage to Sarawakian fusion. So now when we talk about chicken chop, right, most of us think that about a plate of crispy chicken, brown gravy, fries, and maybe some coleslaw. So it's a familiar Western-style dish that has become part of our local cafe and kopitiam culture. But here's the interesting part. Food doesn't just travel from one country to another and stay the same. People adapt to it, and they change the ingredients and adjust the flavors and eventually create something that suits their own community. And that's how food culture evolves. So in Malaysia, the Hainanese cooks, they help popularize the local interpretations of Western-style dishes during the colonial era. So over time, these dishes became part of our everyday dining culture. So now let's bring that idea closer to home. So what if we look at chicken chop through a Sarawakian lens? So we already have this rich food culture here, you know, with ingredient, the flavor, and also the cooking traditions influenced by many communities. So imagine a local cafe

developing a chicken chop that reflects Sarawak's identity. So maybe, for example, a Sarawak black pepper chicken chop, you know, like using a pepper-forward sauce inspired by the state's famous pepper industry. Or perhaps a version featuring local herbs and ingredients carefully chosen to complement the chicken rather than overpower it. And also another idea could be a Sarawak laksa-inspired chicken chop. You know, not necessarily pouring a full bowl of laksa gravy over the chicken, right? But perhaps developing a sauce inspired by the aromatic spices and flavors that make Sarawak laksa so recognizable. And so for the people who enjoy local comfort food, right? Imagine offering a choice of fries, rice, or even a side dish inspired by Sarawakan flavors. Yeah, these are ideas of local food entrepreneurs could experiment with, you know, test with customers and develop into a signature menu item. Because sometimes, right, business innovation doesn't mean inventing something completely new. It can mean that taking something familiar and giving people a fresh reason to try it. And here's where the business opportunity comes in. So basically, from small cafe and to food businesses in Sarawak, a signature dish could help create a stronger identity. Instead of competing only on price, a restaurant could offer something customers remember and want to return for. But the important thing is to get the basic right. Yeah, it has to be right, you know. The chicken must be cooked properly. The sauce must taste good. The portion must offer reasonable value, also with the price. And also the selling price has to cover the ingredients, the labor, the rent, the utilities, and other operating costs. And a creative menu is great, but the business also needs to make financial sense. So food presentation and social media can help. A well-presented dish, an interesting story about its local ingredients, and a good customer experience could encourage people to share their meals online. So imagine a visitor coming to Kuching from KL, whatever it is, trying a chicken chop made with a distinctive Sarawak-inspired sauce and telling their friends about it when they return home. Oh, that local dish could become part of their travel memory, you know. And that's something worth thinking about, especially for Sarawak's food entrepreneurs and tourism industry. Knowing Sarawak nowadays, you know, a lot of people are selling food, you know. Yeah, especially those food festivals, this and that. Everyone is selling things now. I mean, foods. So, of course, guys, any new recipe should respect the ingredients and traditions it draws inspiration from. So basically, the aim isn't to change everything just for attention. It's to create something meaningful that people genuinely enjoy. So here's my question for you guys. If you were opening a cafe in Sarawak, what kind of local-inspired chicken chop would you put on your menu? Would you go with black pepper, local herbs, laksa-inspired sauce, or something completely different? And would you be willing to pay a little more for a dish made with local ingredients if the quality and the flavor were worth it, you know? So think about it, guys. Sometimes the next business ideas doesn't begin with a complicated invention. It begins with a familiar plate of food and somebody asking, like, how can we make this our own? So that's our Biz on Air conversation for today, guys. Supporting local business also means supporting people who are willing to try new ideas, create jobs, and bring something different to our community. So right, let's take a little pause from all that food talk and enjoy a classic. I'll be back again for the second segment, back to our Midday Mix Part 2 here. So yeah, this is Cancers with Dust in the Wind. 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
1: It's been pretty wet and windy with the strongest of the gusts of wind.
2: The temperature got to 21 Celsius at 70 in Fahrenheit.
3: So the snow has already taken, and as I mentioned, it will continue to push west.
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5: Assalamualaikum and good afternoon, Red FM listeners. I am Iskandar from Malaysia. And today's weather forecast for 13 October 2026, valid for 12 hours from 4 PM issued by Met Malaysia. Weather condition for afternoon, isolated thunderstorm over the division Kuching, Serian, Samarahan, Seri Aman, Betung, Sarike, Sibu, Mokah, Bintulu, Kapit, Miri and Lembang. Weather forecast for tonight, isolated rain over the division Sibu, Mokah, Bintulu, Kapit and Miri. Meanwhile, no rain over the division Kuching, Serian, Samarahan, Seri Aman, Betung, Sarike and Lembang. Next, sea condition for Sarawak's water. For Western Sarawak, wave height at 0.5 meter to 1.0 meter. Wind direction from northwest with speed 10 to 20 km per hour. For Northern Sarawak, wave height at 0.5 meter to 1.0 meter. Wind direction from north with speed 10 to 20 km per hour. Lastly, minimum temperature is 24 Celsius. Maximum temperature is 35 Celsius. That's all the weather update for today. And don't forget to follow our social media for the latest information. Thank you.
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7: For those who work outdoors, your health could be at risk during haze conditions. 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
0: Alright, ladies, welcome back. It's DJ Chris Knight here right on Red FM. So we are talking about those little habits that we have all other people notice, okay? But sometimes we don't even realize that we're doing them. Haha. And also, speaking of habit, let's bring in the comment from Helen Kue. Well, basically based on our main topic earlier on this now about the history of chicken chop. So Helen Kue, yeah, she says that sometimes if got mood, I do my own chicken chop. I agree with you, Helen. I know, sometimes, right, you better to cook our own chicken chop because when we make it ourselves, we can follow our own taste and expectations, you know. You want the chicken extra crispy, also can. One more black pepper sauce, also can. Want a bigger portion, also can. Nobody's stopping us, right? Thank you so much for the comment. But there's a funny thing, you know, about cooking at home. Sometimes, right, we think that we know exactly what we want our food to taste, but when we try making ourselves, we realize it takes a bit of skill. Yeah, you know, and honestly, you know, homemade food doesn't have to be perfect. Well, sometimes the best part is being able to adjust everything to your likings, you know, like less sauce or more seasoning, extra pepper, masin, kurang masin, you know. You're the boss in your own kitchen. So guys, are you the type who enjoys cooking on your own favorite dishes, or would you rather leave the cooking to the professionals and just enjoy eating? And talking about making a move, maybe it's time to get into the kitchen and try something new yourself. So I'll be back again for the final segment for the final hour of your Mini Mix Part 2 here. So here's Gavin DeGraw with Make a Move right here on Red FM.

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1: 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I'm thinking of putting my money in too.
2: 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High returns with zero risk? 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
1: You think so? 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
2: That's the trick. They pay a few people first to make it look real, and once enough, they disappear with all the money. It's a scam.
1: What? I almost fell for it. How do we spot scams?
2: Obviously, if they promise guaranteed returns, pressure you to invest fast, have no official license, or make money through referrals, then always limited time only pressure, like you gotta invest now before the opportunity disappears. That's just a trick to stop you from thinking too much.
1: So what if we suspect one?
2: If something feels off, always double check and ask for advice. And if you think you've been scammed, don't hesitate to report it to the police or the related authorities.
1: Oh, thank you. I'll warn my cousin before he loses more money. Gotta stay sharp nowadays.
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3: All right, Rodis, we're coming to the final stretch of your Minute Mix Part 2 here with me, DJ Chris Knight, right on Red FM. So before we wrap up this Tuesday afternoon, let's talk about something random but quite interesting. So the little things that make us feel that we got our life together. So you know the small things, like the small moments when you suddenly feel very productive, you know? Maybe you clean your room after leaving it messy for days, and then you finally cleared all those unread messages, organize your phone gallery, wash your car, or settle that one task you've been postponing since last week. And suddenly you feel like a completely different person. Yeah, you know? And the funny thing is, sometimes you don't need to achieve something huge to feel better, you know? Even like completing one small task can give us that satisfying feeling of progress. But here's the catch, you know? So sometimes, right, when we spend, you know, we spend so much time planning to improve our life that we forget actually to start. You know, like we buy a notebook to organize our schedule, you know, download an app to manage our habits, watch videos about becoming more productive, and then somehow spend the whole evening doing everything except the actual work. So come on, man. I mean, who's guilty of that, right? But seriously, don't be too hard on yourself. You don't have to fix everything in one day. You know? Sometimes starting with one small thing is already enough. So, you know, like you want to get your room organized, you start with your desk. You want to save more money, you start by keeping track of what you're spending. You want to reconnect with an old friend, send that message you've been thinking about. And if you've been putting off taking a proper break, maybe give yourself a permission to rest too. So progress doesn't have to be big. Sometimes it's simply about being the little better prepared for tomorrow than you were yesterday. So, Redis, before this day ends, what's one small thing you'd like to get done for yourself, okay? It could be something practical, something personal, or simply making time to relax without feeling guilty. And alright, if that, we've reached to the end of another afternoon together here on Minimix Part 2 on Red FM. So thank you so much for spending your Tuesday with me, for sharing, yeah, one of your thoughts about the chicken chop. And also for keeping me company through the music and conversation. So whether you guys still at work or on your way home or enjoying your evening, I hope the rest of your day goes very smoothly. So take care of yourself, look after the people around you, and also remember, you don't have to have everything figured out today. This is DJ Chris Knight signing off for now. I'll catch you guys again next time, same station, right here on Red FM for Variety. And before I go, let's finish this with a little early 2000 pop energy. Here's Perhaps, Perhaps by the Pussycat Dolls. Enjoy the music. Ciao.

0: Hey, did you know heart attacks can happen to anyone, not just older people?
1: Really? That's scary. So how do we prevent it?
0: It's actually simple. Start by being active at least 30 minutes of exercise a day.
1: That I can try. What else?
0: Eat healthy, more fruits and vegetables, and cut down on the fatty stuff.
1: Oh man, what about my fried food?
0: Once in a while is fine, but balance it out. And if you smoke, quitting makes a huge difference for your heart.
1: Okay, makes sense. Anything else?
0: Keep a healthy weight. Know your blood pressure numbers. And don't ignore warning signs like chest pain or pain going to your arm and jaw.
1: Got it. And if the doctor gives medication?
0: Take it as prescribed. Don't skip.
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Salam Malaysia Madani, English Evening News from Red FM with me Felicia Tata, and here are the headlines. Dun Sarawak passed the Sarawak State Library Bill, strengthen governance. Sarawak allocates 34.5 million ringgit for biodiversities and bioindustry research targeting global markets. Infrastructure investment in Batu Kawa area increases, driving local economic growth. The news in full. The Sarawak Legislative Assembly sitting today passed the Sarawak State Library Amendment Bill 2026. The bill was tabled by the Ministers of Education, Innovations and Talent Developments, Dato' Sri Roland Saga Wei-In. A total of 15 members of the August House participated in the debate on the bill. In tabling the Sarawak State Library Bill, Dato' Sri Roland Saga Wei-In said the amendment clarified the powers and responsibility of the ministers responsible for the Sarawak State Library. The amendment also enables the Sarawak State Library to establish, manage and maintain memorial archive to preserve material relating to prominent figure, significant event and the state history and culture. Under the bill, the powers relating to library governance will be reorganized, including the divisions of responsibility between the State Cabinet, Ministers and the Library Board. The amendments include the methods of vesting government's property for library use, as well as granting the State Cabinet the power to amend the schedules in the Sarawak State Library Ordinance 1999 through notifications in the Government Gazette. During the debate sessions on the Sarawak State Library Amendment Bill 2026, Lingga Assemblywoman Dayang Nuarzah Awang Sohor described the bill as important to ensure that Sarawak history and heritage continue to be preserved and managed by the state itself. The amendment also strengthened the legal provisions and ensure that the Library Board receive professionals' views from representatives of higher learning institutions in Sarawak. Meanwhile, the same view was also expressed by Tebedu Assemblywoman Dr. Simon Sinang Bada that through the Sarawak State Library Bill, the history and heritage of the Bidayuh community in Tebedu is systematically documented. This effort is to ensure that the Bidayuh heritage and culture continue to be preserved and become a reference for future generation. Telang Usan Assemblyman Dato' Dennis Ngau in his debate wanted the Sarawak governments to take over the management of the Long Lateh Ulu Baram Community Library, MIRI. The library is important for empowering children's education as well as the Penan community in the interior. He also wanted allocations to be provided to ensure its operations are not affected. Currently, the library operating costs are borne by his service center, which is facing financial constraints. In the same debate sessions, Telian Assemblyman Royston Valentine hoped that suitable archive material should be recorded in digital format. This is to ensure that related materials can be preserved more safely and accessed more widely. Among the issues that needs to be taken into account are copyright, privacy, material security and internet access, especially in area where infrastructure is still limited. Also participating in the debate on the bill, the members of Pending, Violet Yong, call for greater transparency, accountability and inclusivity in the preservation of Sarawak historical record. She stressed that ministerial power should be accompanied by clear procedure, proper documentations and safeguard to ensure professionals' archival standards are upheld. She also proposed an open nominations process to ensure fair representations of the community in the memorial archive, in addition to expanding digitizations and public access to historical material. Meanwhile, Report Assemblyman Dato' Sri Huang Tiong Si is confident that the amendment will be able to increase administrative efficiency and streamline the management of the state library. Therefore, she hopes that the provisions of infrastructure should be appropriate and encourage the use of digital technology. This is to ensure that the presentations of information is more interesting, interactive and easy to understand. Earlier
Earlier in the question and answer sessions at the August House this morning, Deputy Minister for Infrastructures and Port Developments, Dato' Manjang Renggi, described the acquisitions of Bintulu Port as a strategic move by the Sarawak government. The move enabled the state to strengthen the management and development of its own port access for the sake of the company. Replying a question from Tamin Assemblyman, he said that to ensure the port remain competitive, four main trusts will be given attention. Among them are optimizing existing facility, modernizing operations and coordinating development through the Sarawak Port Master Plan. A total of 1,059 applications for the creations of new community leaders and village chief KMKK positions in Sarawak are currently in the process of being evaluated and scrutinized by the government. Deputy Ministers in the Sarawak Premier Department, Dato' Jefferson Jamit Unyad, said that so far 7,710 official KMKK positions have been recorded, including 641 in Kuching divisions and 129 in Lundu District. The creations of new positions takes into account factors such as population's growth, the numbers of settlements and the size of the administrative area. Balai tourism potentials continues to be strengthened through events based on local nature and cultural heritage. Deputy Ministers of Tourism, Creative Industries and Performance Art, Dato' Sebastian Ting Chiu Yu said, the Bukit Mabong Expeditions and Balai Kapit Raft Safari have been included in the Sarawak calendars of event. In addition, the Borneo River Cruise is expected to commence operation in the first quarters of 2027, offering cruises from Cebu to Kapit via the Rajang River. The initiative is expected to promote Balai cultural heritage and natural beauty. Earlier, Padungan Assemblyman Chong Chien Jen raised the issue of irregular page numbering in the Sarawak budget document. This particularly involved the list of establishments based on approved posts, Volume 2, Part 1. He sought confirmations as to whether the error only occurs in his copy or also involved a document distributed to other assemblymen. Meanwhile, the speakers of the Sarawak Legislative Assembly, Tan Sri Dato' Amar Muhammad Azfian Awang Nasar, said the matter will be reviewed before an explanation was given. This news comes to you from Red FM, Radio Malaysia Sarawak.

Next news, the Sarawak government has allocated 34.5 million ringgit to the state budget 2027 to support biodiversity research, bioindustrial park development and commercialization. Sarawak Premier Dato' Patinggi Tan Sri Abang Johari Tun Openg said the Sarawak Bioindustrial Park in Samarahan will be a platform to tap into the global biotechnology market, which is projected to be worth $4.3 trillion by 2034. Of this amount, 27.5 million ringgit is channeled to the Sarawak Biodiversity Center for Operations and Development, while 7 million ringgit is allocated to BioVert Technologies for commercialization purpose. He said this in the tablings of the Sarawak Budget 2027. Meanwhile, Dato' Patinggi Tan Sri Abang Johari said Sarawak will continue to strengthen strategic gas initiative. The effort is to stimulate industrial growth and support the energy transition. The 500 megawatt combiner cycle gas turbine CCGT power plant in Miri is expected to be completed in 2027. The hydrogen's ready facility is part of the Miri Gas Hub development. The developments of Batu Kawah continue to be strengthened through investment in infrastructure and public facilities that support local economic growth. Deputy Premier Dato' Amar Dr. Sim Kui Hian said the state government has allocated more than 300 million ringgit for infrastructure development in the first 5 years from 2016 to 2020. This was followed by about 900 million ringgit in the next 5 years.

0: The market, worth 15 million ringgit, is fully funded by the developers and will house 270 market stalls, 18 food court stalls and 12 shop units. The facility also include an agriculture produce collection center to help local farmer market their products. All primary and secondary schools under the supervision of the Serian, Sri Aman and Lubo Antu District Education's office will be temporarily closed tomorrow due to the haze condition. The Sarawak State Education's Department announced that the decision was made based on the Air Pollutant Index API reading, which were at unhealthy level as of 2 p.m. today. During the closure period, home-based teaching and learning will be implemented, while teachers and personnel of the implementation's team are allowed to work from home. However, the Special School Admissions Assessment, the Sijil Tinggi Agama Malaysia Examinations and the Year 6 Sarawak Dual Language Program Assessment Days will continue as scheduled. To end the bulletin, here are the headlines once again. DUN Sarawak passed the Sarawak State Library Bill, strengthen governance. Sarawak allocates 34.5 million ringgit for biodiversities and bioindustry research targeting global market. Infrastructure investment in Batu Kawa area increase, driving local economic growth. And that's conclude the news update, and the bulletin was edited by Monica Gary from the news and current affairs sections of RTM Kuching. Salam Malaysia Madani and Salam Sejahtera.
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0: day in history. Join us to relive the past as we highlight key events that happened on this very date in history. 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
1: On this day, October 13, 1994, the launch ceremony of the Tenaga National Institute of Engineering Technology, known as IKATAN, was officiated by the Right Honourable Dato Sri Anwar bin Ibrahim, the Deputy Prime Minister in Kajang, Selangor. IKATAN was established under the management of the Tenaga National Foundation, an educational foundation owned by Tenaga National Berhad. The institute offer a variety of academic and training programs, including master's degree and bachelor's degrees in engineering and business, professional and technological skills training for the utility and engineering sector, management and administrative training, as well as vocational and craft skills training. The history of IKATAN began in 1976 with the founding of the Sultan Ahmad Shah Training Institute, which served to provide training for the personnel of the National Electricity Board. In line with the growth and development of the institution, IKATAN was upgraded to university status in June 1997 and subsequently became known as University Tenaga Nasional or UNITEN.
0: Today in history. Join us to relive the past as we highlight key events that happened on this very date in history. 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

0: Today in history in Sarawak, we turn to the archives to commemorate the significant events that have shaped our state's history. 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
1: On this day in 2011, the Sarawak Timber Industry Development Corporation, SDIDC, organized Integrity and Innovation Day to raise awareness regarding the importance of integrity and innovation within the timber industry. The exhibition launch was officiated by Dato Amar Haji Awang Tengah Ali Hassan at Wisma Sumber Alam, Kuching. This program aimed to reinforce commitment to good governance practices and ensure that Sarawak's timber industry complies with international standards, particularly ahead of the strict EU timber regulation set to take effect in 2013. Initiatives like this are vital for enhancing the competitiveness of Sarawak's timber sector and ensuring exports meet legal certification requirements. SDIDC also serves as a facilitator for sustainable development and technological innovation supporting the local timber industry. Leadership and collaboration between the government and private industry partners serve as the main pillars for the program's success. Through continuous efforts, Sarawak aims to continue progressing as an ethical and sustainable timber industry hub on the global stage.
0: Today in history in Sarawak, we turn to the archives to commemorate the significant events that have shaped our state's history. Only on Red FM.
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1: The temperature got to 21 Celsius at 70 in Fahrenheit.
2: So the snow has already taken, and as I mentioned, it will continue to push west.
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4: Good evening, everyone, and you are tuning to Red FM for Varieties with me, Felicia J. It is Tuesday night with our show, After Nine, All That Jazz. Okay, and we are in the first hours of the show, and the clock are showing 21 minutes past 9 p.m. So let's start the show with the traffic conditions across Kuching at this hour. Okay, for the high congestion zone, a few roads are reported having a heavy traffic congestion, which is at Jalan Gambir near the waterfront area, Jalan Stutong, and also Jalan Urat Mata. Now, Jalan Batu Kawah reported having a moderate traffic flow so far at this hour, but other roads are reported clear and smooth of the night. Just a bit of reminder for everyone: high pedestrian activity and frequent curbside turns off along Jalan Gambir require extra vigilance, so keep your eyes on the road and drive attentively. And also, heavy commercial turn in volumes along Jalan Stutong and also Jalan Urat Mata cause sudden stopping, so preserve a strict following distance to prevent minor rear end collisions in low light conditions. And that's conclude your 9 p.m. traffic bulletin from Red FM. And we move on to the weather forecast for tomorrow, 14 October 2026. Now, for the weather forecast for tomorrow, we are looking at a mostly dry start across the state with localized morning shower along the central coast, followed by afternoon thunderstorm in selected divisions. Okay, and before clearing up for a calm evening for most. So, let's get to the details of the weather forecast. Now, for tomorrow morning, the area or divisions in Bintulu or Muka, we are tracking rain in several places to persist for tomorrow morning. Meanwhile, everywhere else, including Kuching, Samarahan, Serian, Sri Aman, Sarike, Betong, Cebu, Kapit, Miri, Limbang, and Alawas are forecast no rain reported for tomorrow morning. Okay, for the afternoon weather forecast, a heat building up will trigger afternoon shower in specific division, where we are expecting thunderstorm in several places for tomorrow afternoon across Kuching, Samarahan, Serian, Sri Aman, Betong, Kapit, Limbang, and Lawas. And on the other hand, Sarike, Cebu, Bintulu, Miri, and Muka will stay clear and dry with no rain expected through the afternoon. For the evening and night weather forecast, the conditions will come down significantly across Sarawak, where divisions in Cebu or Kapit, we are tracking rain in several places, okay, to persist through the night for tomorrow. Everywhere else across Kuching, Samarahan, Serian, Sri Aman, Sarike, Betong, Bintulu, Miri, Muka, Limbang, and Lawas will settle down with dry night with no rain expected for tomorrow night and evening. While for the temperatures and vital, it will be daytime maximums peaking at a comfortable 34 degrees Celsius statewide, while the overnight minimum cooling down to comfortable 24 degrees Celsius across the districts. And that is the weather forecast for tomorrow, 14 October 2026, with the data that we got from Met Malaysia's. And after this, we got a program, Let's Get Inspired, produced by DJNS at 9:30 p.m. So don't go anywhere and keep tuning in to Red FM. And also, do not forget to send your song request with a theme or genre, jazz, through the comment sections on our Facebook page, Red FM English RTM Sarawak. 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

0: Jazz. 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
1: Nowadays, our roads are getting more crowded, and the risks are higher than ever. 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Every time you take the wheel or twist the throttle, remember that someone is waiting for you to come home safely. Let's change the statistics. 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
2: 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We care.

Hi there, this is Peter Dirun, your very own on-the-air certified life coach with another inspiring segment to help you make your life the best you can. You are listening to Let's Get Inspired, and I'm so glad you're here with me today. Today, I want to talk about something I know is draining the energy out of so many of us. It's that heavy, exhausted feeling of being a yes machine. You know exactly what I'm talking about. Now, it's that deep tiredness in your bones when your calendar is completely packed with things you promised to do for everyone else, while your own life, your own dreams, and your own sleep is left waiting in the corner. We often tell ourselves that saying yes is our way of being nice. We think it makes us a good friend, a great co-worker, or a helpful partner who is always there to save the day. But let's be honest. When you say yes to every single request, you end up feeling completely scattered, trying to do 5 things at once and doing none of them well. You aren't actually giving anyone your best focus or your true presence. Instead, you are just giving tiny, stressed out crumbs of yourself to a dozen different people. In the end, you run out of energy, leaving you feeling very secretly resentful toward the people you love. Not to say feeling deeply tired and completely empty. I want you to think about what flight attendants tell us before the plane takes off. They always say that if an oxygen mask drops down, you have to put your own mask on first before you try to help anyone else. That is not selfish. It's survival. If you are running on empty, you are no use to your boss, your family, or your friends. You have to protect your own energy first. Now, saying no shouldn't be used like a sword to hurt people, but rather like a shield to protect your time and your sanity. A boundary is not a wall to lock people out of your life. It's simply a gate to keep in the things that matter most to you. The biggest mistake we make when we try to say no is we just slam the door in people's faces. A cold or harsh refusal feels terrible to say and even worse to hear. To make a no work, you first need to know what truly matters to you. This could be your health, your family time, or just having a night to breathe. Your refusal gets its power from the things you value. But there is a deeper reason why we struggle so much with saying no. Many of us find our self-worth
in what other people think about us. We want to be known as the reliable one or the savior who always steps in. But you know, when you do this, people start to take you for granted. Think about what I call the pet sitting trap. A friend asks you to watch their pet. You do it the first time because you are nice. You do it a second time because you feel like you have to. By the third time, they don't even thank you anymore. They just expect it. They might even think they are doing you a favor. When you don't anchor your boundaries in your own needs, your kindness loses its value. And people will just walk all over you. Imagine you are at your desk and a co-worker walks up and asks you to take charge of a massive new project. Your heart rate goes up, your stomach drops, and before you even think, you hear yourself saying, "Sure, I can do that." Now, we do this because our bodies panic in that moment. Now, to stop this from happening again, you need to learn the power of the pause. I want you to imagine a mental balcony. When someone asks you for something, don't answer right away. Step back in your mind, climb up to that quiet balcony, and look down at the situation. Ask yourself three simple questions. First, does saying no protect my own needs? Second, can I handle whatever happens if I say no? And third, do I have the right to stand my ground here? If you feel pressured to give an answer immediately, you don't have to say yes or no right away. You can use simple everyday phrases to buy yourself some thinking time. Just say something like, "Let me check my calendar and I'll get back to you." Or, "I need to think that over. Let me give you an answer tomorrow." So this simple pause keeps you from making a quick promise you will regret later. And it lets you make a decision based on your values rather than your fears. Now, once you've taken that pause, it's time to deliver your answer. And the best way to do this is what I call the yes, no, yes sandwich. It's actually a simple three-step way to say no that protects the relationship while keeping your boundaries strong. The first layer of the sandwich is a yes, but to yourself and to your values. You start by talking about what is important to you right now. For example, you can say, "My main goal this month is making sure our current projects get my full attention."
The second layer is the no itself. This is where you set the limit clearly. And you do it by talking about your own situation rather than blaming the other person. So instead of saying, "You always give me too much work," you could say, "I have too much on my plate right now to give this new project the focus it deserves." Finally, the top layer of the sandwich is another yes. A positive, helpful suggestion. You offer a different way to help that doesn't drain you. You could say, "I can't lead the project, but I am happy to spend 30 minutes looking over the final draft with the team next week." Do you see how different that feels? It is clear, it is kind, and it keeps you in control of your life. It shows that you care about the other person, but you care about your own well-being too. Protecting your time is not selfish. Make every yes you say a true gift to yourself, not a chore. You deserve to live a life that actually feels like yours, not one that is built for everyone else. Thank you for listening, and go take care of yourself today.

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1: Welcome back to the show, everyone. It's a new autumn. It's Red FM for varieties with me, Felicia G, for our show after nine, all that jazz on this Tuesday night. It is 47 minutes past 9 p.m., still in the first hours of the show, and we got a few minutes away before we have the news update coming from Wisma Berita Radio Akasapuri at 10 p.m. And of course, at the second hours of the show, we got a favorite segment of everyone, which is Total Control Live, hashtag TCL, playing all of your request songs of the night with today's theme genre, which is jazz. So make sure you guys send your song requests with us through the comment sections on our Facebook page, Red FM English RTM Sarawak, or you can WhatsApp at 012-34-8-422, and you can also send your voice note or message in the WhatsApp, but make sure your voice note is just a short one, like 30 seconds, okay, so that we can play everyone's request song, okay, so... We'll be back after this. Leave you guys with a song From the Start by Luffy, Thinking Out Loud by Rio Bravo Jazz Cover Club, and also Because of You by Jazz Cover. 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

0: Good evening. Salam Alaikum Madani. This is Aida Tahi with the news at 10. Foreign Minister Dato Sri Mohamed Hassan has conveyed Malaysia's condemnation of the attacks targeting civilians and civilian infrastructure in Saudi Arabia to his Saudi counterpart, Prince Faisal bin Farhan Al Saud, amid the escalating crisis in West Asia. Wisma Putra said the two ministers discussed key issues related to the crisis in West Asia, including the situation in Saudi Arabia, during a telephone conversation on Monday. Now, Malaysia aims to attract about 250,000 international students by 2030, focusing on a diversity of source countries to strengthen its position as a preferred higher education destination. Higher Education Minister Dato Sri Dr. Zamri Abdul Kadir said about 170,000 international students from 180 countries are currently pursuing their studies in Malaysia. Meanwhile, Bank Negara Malaysia, or BNM, and the Securities Commission Malaysia, SC, have warned the public against deep fake videos impersonating their senior officers to promote private investment schemes and financial products. BNM said members of the public who encounter suspicious content were urged to report it to the relevant social media platform or alert BNM or the SC to help prevent its further spread. Now on to the world news. Medical sources announced today that the death toll in the Gaza Strip since the start of the Israeli aggression on October 7, 2023 has risen to 74,389 fatalities and 175,423 injured. They added that 7 fatalities and 7 injured individuals were brought to hospitals in the Strip over the past 24 hours. And separately, the Saudi-led coalition signaled an imminent attack on an oil facility in Yemen's Houthi-controlled capital today, warning civilians in the surrounding area to get out. After a series of attacks on the kingdom's airports and oil facilities, it was the first time the coalition battling the Houthis has issued an evacuation order for Yemen's for Yemen Sana'a since their war flared up again in July. And finally, in sports, the national sepak takraw team will retain 21 players and rope in 6 talented players from the backup squad in a bid to strengthen the team and ensure continued success on the international stage next year. National team head coach Ahmad Jaiz Baharun said the list of players would be finalised soon based on their performances at the international level and in the domestic league. And that was the news edited by Mas Elizawati. Salam Malaysia Madani.
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0: Today in History. Join us to relive the past as we highlight key events that happened on this very date in history. Only on Red FM, where every day has a story.
1: On this day, October 13, in 1994, the launch ceremony of the Tenaga National Institute of Engineering Technology, known as IKATAN, was officiated by the Right Honourable Dato' Sri Anwar bin Ibrahim, the Deputy Prime Minister in Kajang, Selangor. IKATAN was established under the management of the Tenaga National Foundation, an educational foundation owned by Tenaga National Berhad. The institute offered a variety of academic and training programs, including master's degree and bachelor's degrees in engineering and business, professional and technological skills training for the utility and engineering sector, management and administrative training, as well as vocational and craft skills training. The history of IKATAN began in 1976 with the founding of the Sultan Ahmad Shah Training Institute, which served to provide training for the personnel of the National Electricity Board. In line with the growth and development of the institution, IKATAN was upgraded to university status in June 1997 and subsequently became known as University Tenaga Nasional or UNITAN.
0: Today in history. Join us to relive the past as we highlight key events that happened on this very date in history. Only on Red FM, where every day has a story.
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0: Today in history in Sarawak, we turn to the archives to commemorate the significant events that have shaped our state's history. 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
1: On this day in 2011, the Sarawak Timber Industry Development Corporation, SDIDC, organized Integrity and Innovation Day to raise awareness regarding the importance of integrity and innovation within the timber industry. The exhibition launch was officiated by Dato Amar Haji Awang Tengah Ali Hassan at Wisma Sumber Alam, Kuching. This program aimed to reinforce commitment to good governance practices and ensure that Sarawak's timber industry complies with international standards, particularly ahead of the strict EU timber regulation set to take effect in 2013. Initiatives like this are vital for enhancing the competitiveness of Sarawak's timber sector and ensuring exports meet legal certification requirements. SDIDC also serves as a facilitator for sustainable development and technological innovation, supporting

0: program's success. Through continuous efforts, Sarawak aims to continue progressing as an ethical and sustainable timber industry hub on the global stage.
1: Today in history in Sarawak, we turn to the archives to commemorate the significant events that have shaped our state's history. 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
3: Welcome back to the show, and you are tuning to Red FM for Varieties with me, Felicia J. And we are officially entered the second hours of our show after 9, All That Jazz. It is 15 minutes past at 10 p.m. So, without wasting more time, let us get to the Total Control line playing all of your request songs that you have sent through the comment sections on our Facebook page, Red FM English RTM Sarawak. Okay, so the first request of the night, we have Hilary Bada

0: was the song Fly Me to the Moon by Frank Sinatra. And he comment over here is, good evening to you, Felicia. Hope you stay energized tonight and have a great night. And also, don't forget to our radio's friends there to stay healthy and enjoy the night. Thank you so much, Hillary, for the comment. Okay, and then we also got What a Wonderful World by Louis Armstrong, and this song is requested by Agnes Angela Pua. Okay, and she's comment over here, this song especially for all the ladies on the board here. Thank you. Okay, Agnes, we play your songs after this. And then we got Lizarina requesting the song A Summer Place by Percy Fade for yourself, Felicia, and all regular ladies on your show. Thank you, DJ. Okay, Liza, we'll play your songs after this, okay? And then we got Irwan Fazlin requesting a song, Jump by Van Halen. Okay, this song is originally by Van Halen, but he requested the versions of Jazz Style by Paul Anka. And also, he did send us his voice note for everyone, so why don't we listen to his message?
1: Good evening, DJ Felicia J, and have a nice day. Irwan Fazli here, Photonless Total Control Live, hashtag All That Jazz. Please kindly play a rendition of Jump by Van Halen by Paul Anka in jazz style, Photonless Listening. This song dedication goes to you, yourself, and to all fellow listeners. Enjoy the show and enjoy the day. Thank you, DJ.
0: Thank you, Irwan, for the message. Hopefully, you also enjoyed the day and the night with me for the show All That Jazz, okay? And then we got Helen Kue over here requesting a song, Don't Make My Brown Eyes Blue by Laura Fiji. And she comment over here is, for the listeners' pleasures of all the regular radios tuning into After 9, and also not forgetting your Felicia, hashtag TCL. Thank you. Okay, Helen. So we got, we will play this five song request first, and of course we'll be back to continue the shout out of your song in comment sections and also through our WhatsApp. So we got Fly Me to the Moon by Frank Sinatra, What a Wonderful World by Louis Armstrong, A Summer Place by Percy Fade, Jump originals by Van Halen with the version Jazz Style by Paul Anka, and also Don't Make My Brown Eyes Blue by Laura Fiji. Here's on Red FM for Variety. 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

0: And that is Don't Make My Brown Eyes Blue by Laura Fiji. Hello everyone, welcome back to the shows, and you are still tuning into Red FM for varieties with our show After Nine, All That Jazz with me, Felicia J. Now let us continue with the shout out of the song request for our segment Total Control Live, hashtag TCL, playing all of your request songs for the night with the genre for tonight, All That Jazz. Now the next request, we have Rina Abdullah requesting a song Summertime by Ella Fitzgerald, and she comment over here is hello and good evening Felicia, good evening to you Rina, and requesting the song which I mentioned, Summertime by Ella Fitzgerald, for DJs on duty, thank you, and also to all Red FM's listener, thank you in advance. Okay Rina, we play your songs after this, okay? And then we got James Otter requested a song, It's a Wonderful World by Nat King Cole, okay, for all ladies including you, the DJs on duty, thank you so much. Okay James, we play a song, It's a Wonderful World by Nat King Cole after this. And then we got James Logue requesting a song, Smile by also Nat King Cole's, and he said over here is this song especially for you Felicia, thank you so much, to his beloved son Kong Chua Lin, okay, and also to his Reddit friends that he's mentioned in the comment sections. It's a very long list. If you want to know, you can visit the comment sections on our Facebook page, Red FM English RTM Sarawak, okay. And then we got Jin Chun Fo requested a song, I Got You Under My Skin by Tony Bennett featuring Lady Gaga, for all the jazz fan, hashtag Total Control Live. Okay G, we'll play your songs. And then we also got Grace Key, requesting the song Mac the Knife by Ella Fitzgerald for friends, your good self, and also fellow ladies, hashtag thank you so much. Okay, so we play this five more song, and of course we'll be back to continue the shout out of After Nine, All That Jazz, Total Control Live. So we got Summertime by Ella Fitzgerald, It's a Wonderful World by Nat King Cole, Smile also by Nat King Cole, I Got You Under My Skin by Tony Bennett and Lady Gaga, and also Mac the Knife by Ella Fitzgerald. Here's on Red FM for Variety. 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

And that is Meg Adonai by Ella Fitzgerald. Hello, everyone. Welcome back to the show. You're still tuning to Red FM for Varieties with me, Felicia J, for our show After 9, All That Jazz. 56 minute pause at 10 p.m., a few minutes away before we have the news update at 11 p.m. coming from Wisma Berita Radio Angkasapuri. And then we will be enter the finals and the third hours of the show, still continuing with our segment TCL, Total Culture Live, playing all of your request songs for the night. Anyway, keep sending your song requests in the comment sections on our Facebook page, Red FM English RTM Sarawak. We still have 3 more song requests to be read, but I'll be doing the shout out later after the news at 3 at the finals and the third hours of the show. So don't go anywhere and keep tuning into Red FM through our radio frequencies 91.8 Kuching and also through RTM Clicks. Okay, stay buckled up and also drinking plenty of water because the haze is coming back, guys. So I will be back after the news. Here's on Red FM for Variety. Stay tuned.

0: children are entrusted to us. 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

0: Good evening. Salam alaikum Adani. This is Aida Tahir with the 11 p.m. news update. Malaysia aims to reduce its fiscal deficit to below 3% of gross domestic product within the next 2 years through fiscal consolidation, targeted subsidy reforms and stronger private sector participation. Second Finance Minister Dato' Sri Amir Hamzah Azizan said Malaysia had reduced its fiscal deficit from 6.4% of GDP about 5 years ago to 3.7% last year, putting the country on track to meet its target. Meanwhile, a total of 52,133 owners of diesel vehicles, such as pickups and sport utility vehicles or SUVs in Sabah, have been approved for an additional 100 litres of diesel under Budi Madani Diesel Programme as of October 12th. According to the Ministry of Finance, the additional eligibility criteria take into account the higher diesel consumption needs, particularly among rural residents, small traders, farmers and those who use diesel vehicles to generate income. Separately, the Royal Malaysia Police denied reports in a local newspaper and on social media claiming a Malaysian University student was arrested for smuggling over 4 kilograms of shabu in Tanjung Balai, Indonesia on October 10th. Bukit Aman Narcotics Crime Investigation Department Director Dato' Hussein Omar Khan said investigations found that the suspect arrested by the Republic's authorities is a 21-year-old Indonesian man. And on to the world news, Houthi media reported that Saudi Arabia struck an oil facility near Sana'a after the Saudi-led coalition ordered civilians to evacuate the site. An AFP correspondent in Sana'a reported hearing an explosion, while a breaking news alert on the Houthis Al Masira TV said Saudi aggression targets the oil company in Al Sabaha, west of Sana'a. Elsewhere, heavy rains flooded the streets of Libyan capital Tripoli, submerging vehicles and killing a bank employee. The government ordered public services to launch urgent operations to drain the flood water, while security forces announced the closure of the capital's ring road. And finally in sports, Muay Thai. A narrow defeat during their first encounter in June last year does not dampen the confidence of national fighter Johan Jojo Ghazali. Instead, he looks forward to redeem himself in a rematch with Diego Paez at Bangkok's Lumpini Stadium this Friday. And that concludes the news tonight, edited by Mas Elizawati. Next news broadcast will be at 7 a.m. tomorrow. Salam Malaysia Madani. Good night.
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1: On this day, October 13, in 1994, the launch ceremony of the Tenaga National Institute of Engineering Technology, known as IKATAN, was officiated by the Right Honourable Dato' Sri Anwar bin Ibrahim, the Deputy Prime Minister in Kajang, Selangor. IKATAN was established under the management of the Tenaga National Foundation, an educational foundation owned by Tenaga National Berhad. The institute offer a variety of academic and training programs, including master's degree and bachelor's degrees in engineering and business, professional and technological skills training for the utility and engineering sector, management and administrative training, as well as vocational and craft skills training. The history of IKATAN began in 1976 with the founding of the Sultan Ahmad Shah Training Institute, which served to provide training for the personnel of the National Electricity Board. In line with the growth and development of the institution, IKATAN was upgraded to university status in June 1997 and subsequently became known as University Tenaga Nasional or UNITEN.
0: Today in history. Join us to relive the past as we highlight key events that happened on this very date in history. 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
1: Today in history in Sarawak, we turn to the archives to commemorate the significant events that have shaped our state's history. 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
2: On this day in 2011, the Sarawak Timber Industry Development Corporation, SDIDC, organized Integrity and Innovation Day to raise awareness regarding the importance of integrity and innovation within the timber industry. The exhibition launch was officiated by Dato' Amar Haji Awang Tengah Ali Hassan at Wisma Sumber Alam, Kuching. This program aimed to reinforce commitment to good governance practices and ensure that Sarawak's timber industry complies with international standards, particularly ahead of the strict EU timber regulation set to take effect in 2013. Initiatives like this are vital for enhancing the competitiveness of Sarawak's timber sector and ensuring exports meet legal certification requirements. As the IDC

0: local timber industry. Leadership and collaboration between the government and private industry partners serve as the main pillars for the program's success. Through continuous efforts, Sarawak aims to continue progressing as an ethical and sustainable timber industry hub on the global stage.
1: Today in history in Sarawak, we turn to the archives to commemorate the significant events that have shaped our state's history. 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

0: 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Now, continue with our final shout out of your song requests with our segment Total Control Live hashtag TCL. We have the next requester, which is Donnie Lim, requesting a song, How Deep Is Your Love? Originally song by Bee Gees, and he asked for the cover by Bossa Nova Brain. And also, he did send us his message and also voice note, so why don't we listen to his messages first.
1: Hello lovely DJ Felicia J, Tony here. Tonight at All That Jazz, please kindly play Quando Quando Quando by Joyce Partis or How Deep Is Your Love by Bossa Nova. Dedication goes to your good self and also to Eric Lee, Ronnie Sid, Johnny Tay, Alexis Biju, Ross Teo, Izarina, Noraniti, Zahara, Helen Quet, Grace Key, Agnes Four, Agnes Aria, Mary Sia, Caroline, James Arthur, James Pengiran, Hukala James, Lawrence Tweet, Induk Kenawit, hashtag Total Control Life. Thank you, DJ Felicia.
0: Thank you, Donnie, for the message. Hopefully, you enjoy the songs and the rest of your night. Okay, the next request, we have Mark Rabong Alap. Now, request the song, Please Forgive Me by Bryan Adams. But unfortunately, this song is not a jazz song, so I'm going to choose the jazz genre or jazz version, which is the sex covers. Okay, for you with the songs, Please Forgive Me by Bryan Adams, sex covers, jazz versions. Okay. And then we also got Josie Chong requesting the song It Might Be You by Dave Koz. I choose this song for you because the first one, she asked for a song, Anne Marie, Just Fall in Love Again, but that song is also not a jazz song. And I asked her, does you have any jazz song that you want to request? And she just gave me a title, which is It Might Be You. So I'm choose artists by Dev Koz for you. Okay, Josie. So that is the final three song request for the night for our Total Culture Live, All That Jazz. So let's play the songs and we'll be back for the news updates coming at 11:30 and also with the rest of 30 minutes before we end with our show. So this guys, this song is for you guys. How Deep Is Your Love by Bossa Nova Brain, Please Forgive Me by Bryan Adams, saxophone covered by jazz version, and also It Might Be You by Dev Koz. Here's on Red FM for Variety. 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

Assalamu alaikum Madani, English Night Bulletin from Red FM with Felicia Tata. Sarawak will continue to strengthen a strategic gas initiative to drive industrial growth and support the energy transition. Premier Datuk Patinggi Tan Sri Abang Jahari Tun Openg said the construction of a 500 megawatt combined cycle gas turbine power plant in Miri, the first in Sarawak with hydrogen's capability, is expected to be completed by 2027. The project will enhance the reliability of energy supply as well as being a catalyst for the developments of the Miri gas hub. Meanwhile, the developments of the Kuching low carbon gas hub in Tanjung Ambang will integrate liquefied natural gas regasification facility, gas-based power generations and low-carbon industry. Its development is expected to commence in 2027 through a public-private partnership model. According to him, the initiative under the Sarawak Gas Roadmap target an increase in domestic gas consumption from the current 7.1% to 30% by 2030. The Sarawak government will gazette more potential area for paddy cultivations to increase rice production and strengthen the state food security. Sarawak Minister of Food Industry, Commodity and Regional Development, Dato' Sri Dr. Stephen Rundi Untom said the move support the target of increasing the rice self-sufficiency level SSL rate to 60% by 2030. Several areas in Limbang and Lawas have been gazetted for paddy cultivation, while additional areas will be identified. In a related development, 143 hectares of land in Meradong has been approved for the development of hybrid paddy crops through a collaboration between LCDA Agri Business Nguyen Berhad and One Mass Agriculture Nguyen Berhad. The project is expected to help increase the state rice production. New flight connecting Miri with the Sultan Abdul Aziz Shah Airport in Subang, Selangor are scheduled to begin on December 1st. Deputy Ministers of Tourism, Art and Culture of Malaysia and Members of Parliament for Miri, Chew Chun Man, said the route will facilitate travel for residents for work, business, education, health and family matters. The location of Subang Airport, which is closer to the Kuala Lumpur City Centre, also provide convenience for passengers to continue their journey by land. He hoped that the additions of the route could improve Miri connectivity with the country's main economic center, apart from supporting the local business and tourism sector. And finally, Sarawak will host the National Associations of Women Entrepreneurs of Malaysia, NAWIM, International's Forum from January 27 to 29 next year. The forum, which will be held at the Borneo Convention Center in Kuching, is targeting the participations of about 1,000 delegates from within and outside the country. Ministers of Women, Childhood and Community Wellbeing Developments, Dato' Sri Fatimah Abdullah said, it is a platform to empower women entrepreneurs to expand their businesses to the nationals and internationals level. It's also opened up opportunities for women entrepreneurs to expand their business network, learn new strategies and explore growth opportunities. She said this at a press conference by the National Associations of Women Entrepreneurs of Malaysia, NAWIM, in Kuching. And that's conclude the news update, and the news bulletin was edited by Sharifah Ajawiah Wan Abdul Rahman from the news and current affairs sections of RTM Kuching. Salam Malaysia Madani and salam sejahtera.

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0: Welcome back to the show, and you are still tuning to Red FM for Varieties with me, Felicia J, after night all that jazz. We have come to the end of the show, 15 minutes past 11 p.m. Hopefully you guys have a great night, okay? Enjoying all the songs that you guys have requested for Total Control Live, hashtag TCL, okay? But anyway, I will see you guys again on Thursday, and I will leave you guys with the song Lady by Mojo, Malam Bulan Dipagar Bintang by P. Ramlee, and also Vision by Rainbow Tribe. With that, bye bye everyone, have a great day.
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0: Hey everyone, Zach here, and you're tuned into Movie Buzz on Signal 1203. And today we're diving into one of the most talked about films in theaters right now, Demon Slayer: Infinity Castle. It's already breaking records worldwide, but the big question is, does it live up to the hype? Let's break it down. Story and characters. Now, the movie drops us right into the Infinity Castle where Tanjiro, Nezuko, and Hashira face off against Muzan's strongest demons. What makes it interesting is that it's not just non-stop action. We also get some heavy character moments, even from the villains. One particular demon gets a long flashback sequence that changes how you see him completely. At first, you want him gone, but by the end, you actually feel his pain. It's emotional, and it gives way to all the fighting. On to the action. If you love battles that keep getting bigger, faster, and more intense, this movie delivers. The fight choreography is insane, every sword clash feels like it matters, and the pacing keeps you on the edge of your seat for the entire 2.5 hours. Yes, you heard me, the movie is 2.5 hours long. Animation and cinematography. UFO Table once again proves why they're one of the best animation studios in the world. The level of detail, the camera movement through the Infinity Castle, the visual effects, it's all next level. Honestly, this is the kind of anime I used to imagine as a kid in the 90s when I dreamed about the future of the medium. It feels like we have arrived. Soundtrack and sound design. Now this is where seeing it in theaters really pays off. The clashing of the swords, the booming score, and the way the sun wraps around you, it's something you just can't replicate at home. The music pushes the fights into overdrive, and every quite emotional moment lands because of the sound mix. Definitely worth the big screen experience. And of course, for the overall experience, at 2.5 hours, the movie flies by. Yes, there are slower sections with flashbacks, and some fans might get a little impatient, but for me, it made the battles hit harder. Infinity Castle is an intense, visual, stunning ride, and it shows just how far anime films have come. This isn't just entertainment, it's an experience. So, the final word? If you're a Demon Slayer fan, this is a must-watch. If you're new to the series, I'd say it's a great reason to start. Infinity Castle proves that anime can hold its own against the biggest blockbusters out there. And hey, if you have the time, go and check it out. That's all from me, Zach, on Movie Buzz here on Signal 1203. Stay tuned. More great music and entertainment coming your way right here on Red FM Signal 1203. 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
9: Everyone, it's Dex on Movie Buzz here on Signal 1203, your stop for everything worth watching on the big and small screen. Tonight, we're diving into one of the hottest K-dramas streaming right now on Netflix, Bon Appetit, Your Majesty, a historical fantasy that mixes food, romance, and palace intrigue. And yes, it's as delicious as it sounds. At its heart, the show follows Yoon Ji-young, a modern French cuisine chef who gets whisked back to the Joseon era after winning a cooking competition. Suddenly, she's cooking for a king with a dangerous reputation and a legendary palate. Fail the dish and it could cost her much more than her pride. Add in rival concubines, scheming princes, and her fight to simply survive, and you've got a recipe that's equal parts tasty and tense. Im Yuna absolutely shines as Ji-young. She gives us a character who's modern, relatable, and just vulnerable enough to make us root for her every time she steps into that royal kitchen. Lee Chae-min as King Yi-hyun balances menace and charm so well, you never quite know if he'll fall in love with her or order her head on a plate. The supporting cast, especially Kang Han-na as the ambitious concubine Mok-ju, add extra spice to the drama. Visually, Bon Appetit, Your Majesty is a feast. From the rich palace interiors to the food sequences that look like they belong on a Michelin star documentary, the show spares no expense in making every frame gorgeous. The lighting shifts beautifully between warm, intimate cooking scenes and the colder, more threatening moments in the throne room. As for the soundtrack, the music is another highlight. Traditional Korean instruments blend with modern orchestral flourishes, creating this bridge between past and present that mirrors Ji-young's own journey. When the tension rises in the kitchen or the court, you'll feel it in your chest. When the romance simmers, the score knows exactly when to soften and breathe. Now don't let the cooking fool you. This isn't just a food drama. There's plenty of political tension, a few tightly staged fight scenes, and constant palace intrigue. Each episode so far has raised the stakes with Ji-young's survival literally tied to the meals she creates. And as of the latest episode, the romance between chef and king is starting to heat up in ways fans have been waiting for. With its blend of mouth-watering visuals, charismatic performance, and sharp storytelling, Bon Appetit, Your Majesty is proving to be one of the standout dramas of the year. It's already climbing Netflix global charts, and honestly, it deserves the buzz. Just don't watch it on an empty stomach. That's my take on Bon Appetit, Your Majesty. If you're craving a drama with high stakes, palace politics, and a dash of romance, this is your weekend binge. I'm Dex, and you've been listening to Movie Buzz on Signal 1203. Stick around, more great music and entertainment coming up next.

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0: Hello. Today, I wanted to talk about vandalism. According to the Cambridge English Dictionary, vandalism is an action involving deliberate destruction of or damage to public or private property. Now, from the description alone, you should know that it is not a very nice thing to do.
1: So why do some of you do it? Do you have any idea how irritating it is to have your internet not working because someone took the copper cable or your beautiful lawn defaced or destroyed? You are inconveniencing other people for short-term gains.
0: So stop vandalism and stay classy. Cheerio!
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0: Top 5 benefits of smiling. Number 1.
1: Smile the stress away. Studies have shown that smiling, even under stress, can help us feel better as it reduces stress-enhancing hormones. The mere act of smiling sends a message to your brain that you're happy, allowing it to release more feel-good hormones. But not overdoing it or faking a smile, or you'll end up looking like Jeffrey Jack.
0: Very funny, Ali. Very funny.
1: Number 2.
0: Spread the joy. Smiling is extremely contagious, but unlike a cold, this is a welcome gift. Smiles make smiles. So the next time you're speaking to a friend or even in a shop, beam those pearly whites at the person you're talking to and see what you get back. Not only will you feel better, but so will they. But forget it if they're yellowish. No offense, huh? Number 3.
1: Make more friends. It's a known fact that more communication is received through body language than the words we say. People may forget what was said, but will never forget how you made them feel. Smiling is the easiest first thing you can do to get people to like you, as it radiates a feeling of trustworthiness and friendliness. Just ask yourself, who would you rather talk to? A face like thunder? Or a cheery smile? Number 4.
0: Makes you more attractive. It's true, many surveys and studies have shown that an attractive smile makes a person more appealing and attractive. It shows that a person is happy and at ease, which can make anyone more visually likable. So the next time you're asked to smile in a photo, you know why? Or you might want to check on your previously captured photos. Number 5.
1: Smiling can lead to laughter. Now you can laugh without smiling, can you? With a group of friends, it is easy to turn a few smiles into hysterical laughter. Not only is laughing fun, but there are numerous health benefits too. It helps you burn calories and work the abs. You know, most people vibrate a shimmy when they laugh hysterically. It also helps blood flow, lowers blood sugar levels, reduces stress, and improves sleep. It prevents heart attack as well. I repeat, heart attack.
0: Hey, Oli.
1: What?
0: Smiling is a natural response that allows us to share our happiness with others.
1: It helps make the world a happier place, and with all the added health benefits, why shouldn't we enjoy a smile every now and then?
0: So, ladies, what are you waiting for? Smile! Top 5 benefits of smiling.
2: You make me smile.
1: 10 simple rules for a happy life.
0: Number 1. Do what you love and do it often. If you don't like something, change it. If you don't like your job, quit. As simple as that.
1: Number 2. If you don't have enough time, stop watching TV. Do some Zumba, quality time with friends and family, or something more meaningful.
0: Number 3. If you're looking for the love of your life, stop. They will be waiting for you when you start doing things you love.
1: Number 4. Stop overanalyzing. Life is simple. All emotions are beautiful.
0: Number 5. When you eat, appreciate every last bite. Yum, yum.
1: Number 6. Open your mind, arms and heart to new things and people. We are united in our differences. Don't be so narrow-minded la.
0: Number 7. Ask the next person you see what their passion is and share your inspiring dream with them.
1: Hey Jeff, you know what? One day I wanna be a professional actress.
0: All the best to you, Oli. You know I will always support you.
1: Aw, thank you, Jeff. Number 8. Travel often. Getting lost will help you find yourself. Oh my god, Jeff, are you lost?
0: Hiya, why susah-susah? Use your GPS lah. Number 9. Some opportunities only comes once, so seize them.
1: Number 10. Life is about the people you meet and the things you create with them. So go out and start creating. Life is short. Live your dreams.

0: Top 5 benefits of smiling. Number 1.
1: Smile the stress away. Studies have shown that smiling, even under stress, can help us feel better as it reduces stress-enhancing hormones. The mere act of smiling sends a message to your brain that you're happy, allowing it to release more feel-good hormones, but not overdoing it or faking a smile, or you'll end up looking like Jeffrey Jack.
0: Very funny, Ali. Very funny.
1: Number 2.
0: Spread the joy. Smiling is extremely contagious, but unlike a cold, this is a welcome gift. Smiles make smiles. So the next time you are speaking to a friend or even in a shop, beam those pearly whites at the person you are talking to and see what you get back. Not only will you feel better, but so will they. But forget it if they are yellowish. No offense, huh? Number 3.
1: Make more friends. It's a known fact that more communication is received through body language than the words we say. People may forget what was said, but will never forget how you made them feel. Smiling is the easiest first thing you can do to get people to like you, as it radiates a feeling of trustworthiness and friendliness. Just ask yourself, who would you rather talk to? A face like thunder? Or a cheery smile? Number 4.
0: Makes you more attractive. It's true, many surveys and studies have shown that an attractive smile makes a person more appealing and attractive. It shows that a person is happy and at ease, which can make anyone more visually likable. So the next time you're asked to smile in a photo, you know why? Or you might want to check on your previously captured photos. Number 5.
1: Smiling can lead to laughter. Now you can laugh without smiling, can you? With a group of friends, it is easy to turn a few smiles into hysterical laughter. Not only is laughing fun, but there are numerous health benefits too. It helps you burn calories and work the abs. You know, most people vibrate or shimmy when they laugh hysterically. It also helps blood flow, lowers blood sugar levels, reduces stress, and improves sleep. It prevents heart attack as well. I repeat, heart attack.
0: Hey, Oli.
1: What?
0: Smiling is a natural response that allows us to share our happiness with others.
1: It helps make the world a happier place, and with all the added health benefits, why shouldn't we enjoy a smile every now and then?
0: So, ladies, what are you waiting for? Smile!
1: Smile!
0: Top 5 benefits of smiling.

Hi, I'm Jeffrey Jack. 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Always be thankful for what you have and for what you are. 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
5: 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I'm your host, Duncan Masters, and tonight we're diving into the groovy, funky, and oh-so-smooth world of acid jazz. If you're not familiar, acid jazz emerged in the late 1980s in London, blending jazz, funk, hip-hop, and soul into something truly special. It wasn't just music, it was a vibe. The genre found a home in underground clubs before exploding into the mainstream. So, sit back, relax, and let's start this journey with some iconic tracks. First up, the unmistakable Jamiroquai with Virtual Insanity. After that, we'll groove to Always There by Incognito, a track that became an anthem for acid jazz lovers. And finally, we'll round out this set with the ever-classic Dream Come True by the Brand New Heavies. Let's hit play and let the groove take over.

that was a killer set to get us started. Now, acid jazz didn't just spring out of nowhere. It grew from a rich mix of influences. In the late 80s, DJs like Jill Peterson started spinning rare groove and jazz funk tracks in London clubs. These beats inspired a new generation of musicians to experiment, and before you knew it, acid jazz was born. Speaking of pioneers, the next track comes from Galliano, one of the first bands signed to the acid jazz label. Prince of Peace showcases the soulful, conscious vibe the genre is known for. Following that, it's Cantaloupe, Flip Fantasia by Yust3, a track

0: that sampled Herbie Hancock and introduced acid jazz to a global audience. And to finish, we've got So What by Ronnie Jordan, a guitar-driven masterpiece. Keep it locked. This is All That Jazz on Red FM.
1: The time has come when we may run to the Hilton Mills in search for a thing we call fun. 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

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What makes acid jazz stand out? It's the seamless fusion of live instrumentation with modern production. You get the improvisation of jazz, the groove of funk, and the urban edge of hip-hop, all in one package. Next up, we've got Something in My Eye by Corduroy, a band known for their cinematic retro vibes. Then it's Guru's Jazzmatazz project with Trust Me, which brought jazz into the hip-hop sphere in an unforgettable way. And finally, Jesse by Mother Earth, a track that's equal parts funk and bluesy soul. Let's keep the groove going.

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Good night.

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0: 哦。

你今年21岁，我27岁，我会等你到27岁，我们一起过31、41、51、60、70到100。

Red FM 多样化的选择是你的首选频道 Red FM 音乐无限。你好，我是蔡子。